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2: ABC News, I'm Dave Packer. Landmark rulings on the Supreme Court's final day of its term in a 6-3 decision, the High Court striking down President Trump's order attempting to end birthright citizenship. For New York Congresswoman Grace Meng, this was a victory.
3: We are American. We belong here. And no wannabe king will ever take that away from us.
2: In a separate ruling, the Supreme Court upheld state bans on transgender girls from participating in girls and women's sports. And the Supreme Court today erased limits on how much political parties can spend in coordination with candidates for Congress and president. A dangerous heat wave could push temperatures to record highs this week across much of the country. More than 175 million Americans on alert for triple-digit temperatures. New Jersey Republican Representative Tom Kaine Jr. disclosing today that he was being treated for depression during his unexplained 4-month absence from the House. This is ABC News. The U.S. Treasury cracking down on the Jalisco New Generation cartel with sanctions and a bank alert. A harrowing incident for a North Carolina teen who survived a kidnapping attempt.
4: Police say 18-year-old Griffin Hare had stopped for gas in Charlotte when a woman got into his Mini Cooper and drove away, with Griffin still inside.
5: Ah, I'm scared!
4: Griffin's father says he was on the phone with his son and heard panic in his voice and a woman yelling in the background before the call suddenly dropped.
6: One of the scariest things that you can imagine happening, and it is our worst fears come to life.
4: Griffin then jumped from the car into traffic to escape. Officers then moving in, taking the woman, identified as 44-year-old Amanda Gillis, into custody.
2: ABC's Hannah Vatam. LeBron James will not be back with the Los Angeles Lakers and plans to play a record-extending 24th NBA season elsewhere. The Lakers released a statement thanking James for his 8 seasons with the club. Dave Packer, ABC News.
7: That'll be $84.52.
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1: From the WTZQ Weather Department, this is Paul Speranza with your Tuesday evening forecast after another very hot and humid afternoon. As we continue working late afternoon through the early evening hours, the opportunity will be there of some of those summertime variety showers or storms here or there. After that, partly cloudy, warm and muggy overnight, upper 60s to around 70 degrees, patchy fog in the early morning hours. Wednesday, some early patchy fog, otherwise partly cloudy, late day shower storm, 90.

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7: From the WTZQ Weather Department, this is Paul Speranza with your Tuesday evening forecast after another very hot and humid afternoon. As we continue working late afternoon through the early evening hours, the opportunity will be there of some of those summertime variety showers or storms here or there. After that, partly cloudy, warm and muggy overnight, upper 60s to around 70 degrees, patchy fog in the early morning hours. Wednesday, some early patchy fog, otherwise partly cloudy, late day shower storm, 90.

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1: Are we alone in the universe? Are there intelligent life forms, otherworldly life forms out there in the cosmos? Or even right here on Earth, among us? If there were aliens already here, would the government tell us? The day will come when they will have to tell us. They will have to tell us everything. This will be Disclosure Day. Disclosure Day, a Steven Spielberg film starring Emily Blunt, Josh O'Connor, and Colin Firth. Rated PG-13. 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
3: The world of Lake Point Landing, that's a great topic. 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We have monthly rent. We do have some buy-ins in our villas. It's just a great, great place to be. In our assisted services, we have customized care so that we will get a care plan directed just specifically to what your needs are. Don't wait. Come while the decision is yours, and you can make that decision to come to a fabulous place, because that's what Lake Point Landing is. It's amazing. I am so gratified when I'll get a call from a family member who came to us when they were moving in their loved one, and they were just so riddled with anxiety, and then a month later they'll call me and they'll say, why did we wait so long to do this?
4: And now, Thoughts to Ponder with Mark and Paige.
2: If money doesn't grow on trees,
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4: These have been Thoughts to Ponder with Mark and Paige.
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2: ABC News, I'm Dave Packer. The Supreme Court today rejecting President Trump's executive order declaring that children born to people who are in the United States illegally or temporarily are not American citizens. Cecilia Wang is the ACLU attorney who argued before the court.
3: The Supreme Court decided this issue definitively in 1898 and again today reaffirmed that the 14th Amendment means that everyone born here is a citizen alike. That can only be changed by constitutional amendment, and that effort will fail.
2: Another of today's major rulings, the Supreme Court allowing states to ban transgender women and girls from playing in school sports teams for women and girls. A string of wildfires burning in the West and warnings in Colorado and Wyoming as conditions get drier and hotter. In her first Wimbledon singles match in nearly 4 years, Serena Williams defeated by 20-year-old Maya Joint from Australia. This is ABC News. Ford is recalling more than 740,000 vehicles because damage in the park system could cause the models to roll away. 9 injuries have been reported, along with 24 allegations of property damage. NASA will try again tomorrow to launch a first-of-its-kind project, a robot to fix a satellite.
4: Since 2004, the Neil Gehrel Swift Observatory has been sending back amazing images of stars at the end of their lives, but it's suddenly dropping out of its orbit.
5: If we do nothing, Swift will re-enter the atmosphere
4: and burn up, says NASA's Regina Caputo.
5: And so there's nothing to lose.
4: An aerospace startup called Catalyst has been hired to design and deploy a robot to hook up to the Swift telescope and haul it approximately 100 miles higher, extending its life by a decade. Jim Ryan, ABC News.
2: Sportsbook operators say World Cup betting has surged past expectations. DraftKings says wagering on the World Cup is nearing the same popularity now as March Madness. Dave Packer, ABC News.
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11: From the WTZQ Weather Department, this is Paul Speranza with your Tuesday evening forecast after another very hot and humid afternoon. As we continue working late afternoon through the early evening hours, the opportunity will be there of some of those summertime variety showers or storms here or there. After that, partly cloudy, warm and muggy overnight, upper 60s to around 70 degrees, patchy fog in the early morning hours. Wednesday, some early patchy fog, otherwise partly cloudy, late day shower storm, 90.

Thank you, folks. Now, ladies and gentlemen, we'd like to have a little treat for you this time, and I think it's a good idea to bring the darling of the songs and our little sweetheart Ella Fitzgerald back so we can do one of our recordings from the good old days. Come here, Ella. We're going to do one of the numbers, one of the first recordings we did there. What is a good one called You Won't Be Sausage Fried? You Won't Be Satisfied. All right, wait, we're going to give you a bath.

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1: From the WTZQ Weather Department, this is Paul Speranza with your Tuesday evening forecast after another very hot and humid afternoon. As we continue working late afternoon through the early evening hours, the opportunity will be there of some of those summertime variety showers or storms here or there. After that, partly cloudy, warm and muggy overnight, upper 60s to around 70 degrees, patchy fog in the early morning hours. Wednesday, some early patchy fog, otherwise partly cloudy, late day shower storm, 90.

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2: ABC News, I'm Dave Packer. The Supreme Court today rejecting President Trump's executive order declaring that children born to people who are in the United States illegally or temporarily are not American citizens. Cecilia Wang is the ACLU attorney who argued before the court.
3: The Supreme Court decided this issue definitively in 1898 and again today reaffirmed that the 14th Amendment means that everyone born here is a citizen alike. That can only be changed by constitutional amendment, and that effort will fail.
2: Another of today's major rulings, the Supreme Court allowing states to ban transgender women and girls from playing in school sports teams for women and girls. A string of wildfires burning in the West and warnings in Colorado and Wyoming as conditions get drier and hotter. In her first Wimbledon singles match in nearly 4 years, Serena Williams defeated by 20-year-old Maya Joint from Australia. This is ABC News. Ford is recalling more than 740,000 vehicles because damage in the park system could cause the models to roll away. 9 injuries have been reported, along with 24 allegations of property damage. NASA will try again tomorrow to launch a first-of-its-kind project, a robot to fix a satellite.
4: Since 2004, the Neil Gehrels Swift Observatory has been sending back amazing images of stars at the end of their lives, but it's suddenly dropping out of its orbit.
5: If we do nothing, Swift will re-enter the atmosphere
4: and burn up, says NASA's Regina Caputo.
5: And so there's nothing to lose.
4: An aerospace startup called Catalyst has been hired to design and deploy a robot to hook up to the Swift telescope and haul it approximately 100 miles higher, extending its life by a decade. Jim Ryan, ABC News.
2: Sportsbook operators say World Cup betting has surged past expectations. DraftKings says wagering on the World Cup is nearing the same popularity now as March Madness. Dave Packer, ABC News.
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11: From the WTZQ Weather Department, this is Paul Speranza with your Tuesday evening forecast after another very hot and humid afternoon. As we continue working late afternoon through the early evening hours, the opportunity will be there of some of those summertime variety showers or storms here or there. After that, partly cloudy, warm and muggy overnight, upper 60s to around 70 degrees, patchy fog in the early morning hours. Wednesday, some early patchy fog, otherwise partly cloudy, late day shower storm, 90. Boom, boom.

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4: From the WTZQ Weather Department, this is Paul Speranza with your Tuesday evening forecast after another very hot and humid afternoon. As we continue working late afternoon through the early evening hours, the opportunity will be there of some of those summertime variety showers or storms here or there. After that, partly cloudy, warm and muggy overnight, upper 60s to around 70 degrees, patchy fog in the early morning hours. Wednesday, some early patchy fog, otherwise partly cloudy, late day shower, storm, 90.

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3: ABC News, I'm Dave Packer. The Supreme Court today rejecting President Trump's executive order declaring that children born to people who are in the United States illegally or temporarily are not American citizens. Cecilia Wang is the ACLU attorney who argued before the court.
4: The Supreme Court decided this issue definitively in 1898 and again today reaffirmed that the 14th Amendment means that everyone born here is a citizen alike. That can only be changed by constitutional amendment, and that effort will fail.
3: Another of today's major rulings, the Supreme Court allowing states to ban transgender women and girls from playing in school sports teams for women and girls. A string of wildfires burning in the West and warnings in Colorado and Wyoming as conditions get drier and hotter. In her first Wimbledon singles match in nearly 4 years, Serena Williams defeated by 20-year-old Maya Joint from Australia. This is ABC News. Ford is recalling more than 740,000 vehicles because damage in the park system could cause the models to roll away. 9 injuries have been reported, along with 24 allegations of property damage. NASA will try again tomorrow to launch a first-of-its-kind project, a robot to fix a satellite.
5: Since 2004, the Neil Gehrel Swift Observatory has been sending back amazing images of stars at the end of their lives, but it's suddenly dropping out of its orbit.
6: If we do nothing, Swift will re-enter the atmosphere
5: and burn up, says NASA's Regina Caputo.
6: And so there's nothing to lose.
5: An aerospace startup called Catalyst has been hired to design and deploy a robot to hook up to the Swift telescope and haul it approximately 100 miles higher, extending its life by a decade. Jim Ryan, ABC News.
3: Sportsbook operators say World Cup betting has surged past expectations. DraftKings says wagering on the World Cup is nearing the same popularity now as March Madness. Dave Packer, ABC News.
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11: From the WTZQ Weather Department, this is Paul Speranza with your Tuesday evening forecast after another very hot and humid afternoon. As we continue working late afternoon through the early evening hours, the opportunity will be there of some of those summertime variety showers or storms here or there. After that, partly cloudy, warm and muggy overnight, upper 60s to around 70 degrees, patchy fog in the early morning hours. Wednesday, some early patchy fog, otherwise partly cloudy, late day shower, storm, 90.

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6: From the WTZQ Weather Department, this is Paul Speranza with your Tuesday evening forecast after another very hot and humid afternoon. As we continue working late afternoon through the early evening hours, the opportunity will be there of some of those summertime variety showers or storms here or there. After that, partly cloudy, warm and muggy overnight, upper 60s to around 70 degrees, patchy fog in the early morning hours. Wednesday, some early patchy fog, otherwise partly cloudy, late day shower, storm, 90.

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6: 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We do have some buy-ins in our villas. It's just a great, great place to be. In our assisted services, we have customized care so that we will get a care plan directed just specifically to what your needs are. Don't wait. 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It's amazing. I am so gratified when I'll get a call from a family member who came to us when they were moving in their loved one, and they were just so riddled with anxiety, and then a month later they'll call me and they'll say, why did we wait so long to do this?
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1: ABC News, I'm Dave Packer. Newly released personal financial disclosure documents for 2025 show President Trump appears to have earned over $1 billion since the start of his second term from his cryptocurrency ventures.
2: At least $524 million comes from the sale of cryptocurrency tokens through the Trump-connected World Liberty Financial. The disclosure report, which is 927 pages, also listed earnings of $636 million from a licensing agreement with Celebration Coin for the sale of the president's meme coin.
1: ABC's Karen Travers. The Supreme Court issuing a landmark ruling on its final day of its term, the High Court striking down President Trump's order attempting to end birthright citizenship. And in a separate ruling, it upheld state bans on transgender girls from participating in girls and women's sports. And the court struck down limits on party spending in federal elections. More than 175 million people under alerts for extreme heat from the Gulf Coast to the Northeast. This is ABC News. Before the Supreme Court adjourned, it decided to take up a major gun case next term.
3: They have announced that they will review the constitutionality of state bans on AR-15 semi-assault rifles. These are weapons that are prohibited in 10 states, plus the District of Columbia. They've been used in some of the deadliest mass shootings in the United States, including Sandy Hook and Uvalde. So many children there are killed with these weapons. States responding to that, trying to limit the sale and possession, but now the justices have indicated they're ready to decide whether, in fact, that's unconstitutional.
1: ABC's Devin Dwyer. Serena Williams was beaten by 20-year-old Maya Joint of Australia in her first professional singles match in nearly 4 years in the opening round of Wimbledon. The Consumer Confidence Board says America's attitudes toward the economy improved this month as gas prices started to go down, but the survey also found that more Americans think it's hard to get a job. Dave Packer, ABC News.
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1: ABC News, I'm Dave Packer. Primary night in Colorado, the Associated Press projects that Attorney General Phil Weiser will win the Democratic primary for governor, beating U.S. Senator Michael Bennett. Weiser telling supporters Tuesday night.
2: Colorado, you chose fresh, energetic, and bold leadership that starts by asking, how can I help?
1: In the Republican primary, a tight race between State Senator Barb Kirkmeyer and political newcomer Victor Marx. President Trump dealt a blow to end birthright citizenship. The Supreme Court Tuesday siding with the long-held interpretation of the 14th Amendment that almost all persons born in the United States are citizens of the country. And the High Court upheld states' rights to ban transgender athletes for competing in school sports not aligned with their sex at birth. Where was he the last 4 months? New Jersey Republican Representative Tom Kaine Jr. returned to Capitol Hill Tuesday, disclosed he was being treated for depression. This is ABC News. President Trump says the Republican Party will hold a midterm convention in September to energize voters ahead of the election. Lawmakers have advanced a package meant to strengthen protections for kids online.
3: House lawmakers have passed the Kids Internet and Digital Safety Act. It's a bipartisan package of legislation that, among other things, would require social media companies to adopt new safety measures for children and restrict the use of minors' data for targeted advertising. Advocates say the bill is a step towards a safer internet for young people, but critics fear it may prompt tech platforms to adopt age verification measures for everyone, which is a concern if that additional data people are handing over gets breached. Mike Dubusky, ABC News.
1: In a court filing, attorneys for actress Blake Lively say Justin Baldoni's production company owes nearly $8 million in attorney fees connected to a defamation lawsuit dismissed last year. This comes 2 weeks after a judge denied Lively's claim for damages against Baldoni, but allowed her to seek legal fees. Dave Packer, ABC News.
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told me to leave Caledonia alone. That's what she told me, no kidding. That's what she said. She said, son, keep away from that woman. She ain't no good. Don't bother with her. But mama didn't know what Caledonia was putting down. So I'm going down to Caledonia's house and ask her just one more time.

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1: ABC News, I'm Dave Packer. The Supreme Court Tuesday striking down President Trump's order attempting to end birthright citizenship. The ruling reaffirms more than a century of legal precedent that babies born on American soil are automatically American citizens. ABC News legal contributor Sarah Isger.
2: Five of the justices saying, yes, this includes anyone born in the United States who's not, for instance, a diplomat here while working for a foreign government. But four of the justices saying, well, no, the 14th Amendment doesn't say that.
1: And in a separate ruling, the Supreme Court upheld state bans on transgender girls from participating in girls and women's sports. A personal financial disclosure released Tuesday shows that in 2025, President Trump earned $2.2 billion, more than triple what he reported the year before. An emergency order issued for the nation's largest power grid as dangerous heat grips the Midwest and South and moves into the Northeast. This is ABC News. A Las Vegas judge has ruled that confessions made by the only person ever charged with the murder of Tupac Shakur can be used in his upcoming trial. Dwayne Keefe D. Davis has pleaded not guilty. A warning from health officials.
3: Even before summer officially arrived, tick season was already a concern for health experts in the U.S. Last month, the CDC issued an alert that visits for tick bites to the ER nationwide were up at the highest level in nearly a decade. ABC News medical contributor Dr. Alok Patel says climate change is just part of the reason.
4: And what else happens with warm weather? People go outside. They go hiking. They enjoy the sunshine. This puts them even in more range to potentially get bitten by a tick.
3: Experts say to protect yourself, wear protective clothing and check for ticks when you return from outdoors. Michelle Franzen, ABC News.
1: WNBA Phoenix forward Alyssa Thomas says she's gotten death threats and been called racial slurs in the aftermath of her one-game suspension after her fist made contact with Caitlin Clark's throat. Dave Packer, ABC News.
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1: ABC News, I'm Dave Packer. Primary night in Colorado, the Associated Press projects that Attorney General Phil Weiser will win the Democratic primary for governor, beating U.S. Senator Michael Bennet. Weiser telling supporters Tuesday night,
2: Colorado, you chose fresh, energetic, and bold leadership that starts by asking, how can I help?
1: In the Republican primary, a tight race between State Senator Barb Kirkmeyer and political newcomer Victor Marks. President Trump dealt a blow to end birthright citizenship. The Supreme Court Tuesday siding with the long-held interpretation of the 14th Amendment that almost all persons born in the United States are citizens of the country. And the High Court upheld states' rights to ban transgender athletes for competing in school sports not aligned with their sex at birth. Where was he the last 4 months? New Jersey Republican Representative Tom Kaine Jr. returned to Capitol Hill Tuesday, disclosed he was being treated for depression. This is ABC News. President Trump says the Republican Party will hold a midterm convention in September to energize voters ahead of the election. Lawmakers have advanced a package meant to strengthen protections for kids online.
3: House lawmakers have passed the Kids Internet and Digital Safety Act. It's a bipartisan package of legislation that, among other things, would require social media companies to adopt new safety measures for children and restrict the use of minors' data for targeted advertising. Advocates say the bill is a step towards a safer internet for young people, but critics fear it may prompt tech platforms to adopt age verification measures for everyone, which is a concern if that additional data people are handing over gets breached. Mike Dubusky, ABC News.
1: In a court filing, attorneys for actress Blake Lively say Justin Baldoni's production company owes nearly $8 million in attorney fees connected to a defamation lawsuit dismissed last year. This comes 2 weeks after a judge denied Lively's claim for damages against Baldoni, but allowed her to seek legal fees. Dave Packer, ABC News.
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1: ABC News, I'm Dave Packer. The Supreme Court Tuesday striking down President Trump's order attempting to end birthright citizenship. The ruling reaffirms more than a century of legal precedent that babies born on American soil are automatically American citizens. ABC News legal contributor Sarah Isger.
2: Five of the justices saying, yes, this includes anyone born in the United States who's not, for instance, a diplomat here while working for a foreign government. But four of the justices saying, well, no, the 14th Amendment doesn't say that.
1: And in a separate ruling, the Supreme Court upheld state bans on transgender girls from participating in girls and women's sports. A personal financial disclosure released Tuesday shows that in 2025, President Trump earned $2.2 billion, more than triple what he reported the year before. An emergency order issued for the nation's largest power grid as dangerous heat grips the Midwest and South and moves into the Northeast. This is ABC News. A Las Vegas judge has ruled that confessions made by the only person ever charged with the murder of Tupac Shakur can be used in his upcoming trial. Dwayne Keefe D. Davis has pleaded not guilty. A warning from health officials.
3: Even before summer officially arrived, tick season was already a concern for health experts in the U.S. Last month, the CDC issued an alert that visits for tick bites to the ER nationwide were up at the highest level in nearly a decade. ABC News medical contributor Dr. Alok Patel says climate change is just part of the reason.
4: And what else happens with warm weather? People go outside. They go hiking. They enjoy the sunshine. This puts them even in more range to potentially get bitten by a tick.
3: Experts say to protect yourself, wear protective clothing and check for ticks when you return from outdoors. Michelle Franzen, ABC News.
1: WNBA Phoenix forward Alyssa Thomas says she's gotten death threats and been called racial slurs in the aftermath of her one-game suspension after her fist made contact with Caitlin Clark's throat. Dave Packer, ABC News.
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1: ABC News, I'm Dave Packer. Primary night in Colorado, the Associated Press projects that Attorney General Phil Weiser will win the Democratic primary for governor, beating U.S. Senator Michael Bennet. Weiser telling supporters Tuesday night,
2: Colorado, you chose fresh, energetic, and bold leadership that starts by asking, how can I help?
1: In the Republican primary, a tight race between State Senator Barb Kirkmeyer and political newcomer Victor Marks. President Trump dealt a blow to end birthright citizenship. The Supreme Court Tuesday siding with the long-held interpretation of the 14th Amendment that almost all persons born in the United States are citizens of the country. And the High Court upheld states' rights to ban transgender athletes for competing in school sports not aligned with their sex at birth. Where was he the last 4 months? New Jersey Republican Representative Tom Kane Jr. returned to Capitol Hill Tuesday, disclosed he was being treated for depression. This is ABC News. President Trump says the Republican Party will hold a midterm convention in September to energize voters ahead of the election. Lawmakers have advanced a package meant to strengthen protections for kids online.
3: House lawmakers have passed the Kids Internet and Digital Safety Act. It's a bipartisan package of legislation that, among other things, would require social media companies to adopt new safety measures for children and restrict the use of minors' data for targeted advertising. Advocates say the bill is a step towards a safer internet for young people, but critics fear it may prompt tech platforms to adopt age verification measures for everyone, which is a concern if that additional data people are handing over gets breached. Mike Dubusky, ABC News.
1: In a court filing, attorneys for actress Blake Lively say Justin Baldoni's production company owes nearly $8 million in attorney fees connected to a defamation lawsuit dismissed last year. This comes 2 weeks after a judge denied Lively's claim for damages against Baldoni, but allowed her to seek legal fees. Dave Packer, ABC News.
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Then middle age is like the turning of the year at September. And finally, December comes. 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
2: ABC News, I'm Sherry Preston. Dangerous heat is now affecting more than half the country from Nashville up through New England. Heat indexes will top 100 degrees, some of the hottest 4th of July weather in a decade in many places. The launch of the robotic spacecraft designed to boost the orbit of NASA's Swift Observatory has been postponed again because of the weather. They'll try again tomorrow morning. The space telescope is in danger of disintegrating in the atmosphere, and they're trying to move it to higher orbit. In Colorado, Democratic Socialist Maylott Quiros looks to have beaten longtime Congresswoman Diana DeGette in the Democratic primary.
3: Denver voters of all ages, of all races, of all religions sent a clear message. We will not wait!
2: We're a day away from what's shaping up to be a marathon celebration at Madison Square Garden as Taylor Swift and Travis Kelce tie the knot. Two events are planned, one tomorrow night, a small one, then a second bigger one beginning on Friday. No phones allowed. This is ABC News. Iranian state TV just announcing that a container ship has run aground in the Strait of Hormuz. No details yet on its condition. A church in Kentucky is facing criticism over a skit at a vacation Bible school. It involved men and guns. Here's Pierre Thomas.
4: Three individuals dragging a man to the pulpit, appearing to be armed. Then the sound of mock gunfire from airsoft rifles. The children heard chanting. Pastor Dwayne Walker defending the scene, saying it was symbolic of killing the devil.
5: I'll be honest with you, if I could kill the devil every day and raise him up and kill him again, I'd do it.
4: But Kathy Crow, a volunteer with the Kentucky chapter of Moms Demand Action, expressing outrage, saying vacation Bible school and our churches should be safe spaces for children.
2: It was a rough day back for Serena Williams. Despite dialing up a 120-mile-an-hour serve, she lost in the first round of Wimbledon in her first singles match in over 4 years. Serena will be back tomorrow in action, playing doubles with her sister Venus. I'm Sherry Preston, ABC News.
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11: Good morning, Henderson County and Western North Carolina. Aren't we lucky to be alive, and aren't we fortunate to live where we do in our beautiful mountains of WNC? It is 4.5 minutes after 6 in the morning. Let's check in with Henderson County's most trusted weatherman, Mr. Paul Speranza. Paul, it's thick out there, 71 degrees.
12: Yeah, normal low would be 63. You got so much humidity. And as I put in my 30-second forecast, which will play shortly, from now through the weekend, it's just going to get hot and very, very muggy out there. And with these RF temperatures coming up, it's not going to be no bargain to do things outside, especially as the day progresses. But as I promised you, here's our rain totals for the month of June. The temperature for the month of June we knew was going to be warm. Ended up being 1.5 degrees above normal. And here's your normal rain total for June is 518. So you could take the 518 and compare across the county who got what. Starting off with Debbie Curd at the very southern part of East Flat Rock, 456. Rocco Speranza down in Saluda, 340. Robert McClurkin up on North Drudbury Road ended up with 344. Dave Brown up in Laurel Park at Echo Mountain Inn, 489. Myself here in Blue Ridge Villas, 427. Mark at the Studios, 429. Robert Stepp on the Continental Divide, 3.02. Joe Hensky in the western part of Edneyville, 470. And, of course, a couple of days ago, we mentioned that Miss Joyce there in the eastern part of Edneyville, in 3 hours with that severe thunderstorm that came through Friday evening, ended up with 396 for the whole weekend. She had 412. She's the only one that surpassed the month's totals only because she had that big storm come in. She ended up with 6.55 inches of rain. But for all purposes, it was a dry month for Henderson County again. And like I said, looking down the road for the month of July, now that we're into the month of July, July is going to end up being a very warm to hot month again. We'll see how precipitation works out, only because, you know, if anything happens in the Gulf of Mexico and brings some moisture up this way, basically you're just going to be looking at that typical summertime regime where you get those thunderstorms popping up from day to day. Intensity will depend on how the atmosphere sets up. But like I said, the month of July does look like it's going to be another very warm to hot month across our area. But this morning early, we could have some early patchy fog. Otherwise, sunshine giving way to sunny to partly cloudy skies. It's going to be hot. It's going to be humid. Air temperatures later today in the lower 90s. Your RF temperatures about 100. And there's just a stray chance of a late day shower or storm. Tonight, partly cloudy, muggy conditions. And it's going to be quite warm out there, just like they are this morning, right around the upper 60s to 70 degrees. And there could be some patchy fog in the early morning hours out there. Thursday, some early patchy fog, otherwise sunny to partly cloudy, hot and humid. A stray late-day shower or storm. Temperatures, again, in the lower 90s. Your RF temperatures, 99 to 103 on the scale. And then Friday, early patchy fog, and then sunny, hot, and humid, low 90s, RF temperatures right around 100. 4th of July, sunny to partly cloudy, hot, and humid. A late-day shower storm is possible, lower 90s on the thermometer, RF temperatures 100. Sunday, sunny to partly cloudy, hot, and humid. By the afternoon, a scattered PM shower storm, upper 80s, RF temperatures in the upper 90s. Monday, partly cloudy, PM showers and storms, warm, humid, temperatures in the mid-80s, and then on Tuesday, AM showers, AM or PM showers or storms anytime during the day on Tuesday with temperatures in the middle 80s, and it will be muggy out there. So that's where we stand at 6 o'clock this morning. So like I said, nothing new that we haven't spoken about since last Monday that the heat was coming. Hopefully everybody will keep an eye on the elderly and on your pets out there if you don't keep them in an air-conditioned house. So that's all I can tell you. The heat's not going any place through the holiday weekend. So
13: yeah.
12: I guess, Mark, if you're heading over to the Y shortly for your remote, then go jump into the pool.
13: I'll bring the suit. I'll bring the bathing suit. Yeah.
12: You can bring your suit with you, and you can have your remote right from the pool there.
13: Yep,
12: so we'll talk here from you at the 7 o'clock hour, and I'll let you get ready to do your thing there. So be safe. Everyone, we'll see you in the next hour.
13: Fantastic.
12: Back to you.
13: Fantastic. Thank you, Paul. Paul Speranza, Henderson County's most trusted weatherman, exclusively right here on the queue. Yep, Paul told you we are headed over to the Hendersonville Family YMCA this morning, where we will carry the Breakfast Club, celebrating 175 years now, the YMCA. So, we'll chat with Katrina and some folks over at the Y and see what kind of a difference they're making for lives right here in Henderson County. 9.5 minutes after 6 in the morning, 71 degrees.
14: Uh-oh. Guess what day it is? Guess what day it is? Huh? Anybody? Julie, hey, guess what day it is? Oh, come on. I know you can hear me. Mike. What day is it, Mike? Leslie, guess what today is?
15: It's hump day.
14: Woo-woo!

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5: From the WTZQ Weather Department, this is Paul Speranza with your Wednesday morning forecast. Early this morning, we got some early patchy fog. Otherwise, between now and the holiday weekend, very hot and humid conditions. So sunny to sunny, the partly cloudy today. Just a stray late day showers or storm possible. Air temperatures in the low 90s. Real field temperatures right around 100 degrees. Tonight, partly cloudy, patchy fog developing. Muggy conditions, upper 60s to 70.

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James Darren, and goodbye, crew world, here on The Q. It is 6:45 in the morning. We are all geared up to broadcast the Breakfast Club this morning on the road at the Hendersonville Family YMCA. You know, the YMCA turned 175 years old in June. Oh, by the way, happy July 1st, everybody. Yeah, Paige will be joining me here in just a little bit. We're all set up here in the lobby. If you have time to swing by, come on. Find out a little bit more about your Hendersonville Family YMCA. That's why we're here this morning. We'll be chatting all about it. So thanks for tuning in. We sure do appreciate you. It's thick outside, folks. It was like 72 degrees when I came in this morning. Ooh, had to use my windshield wipers. Thick. I believe it's going to be that way today, too. Wasn't it warm yesterday? We'll be checking in with Mr. Paul Speranza for the second of his four live extended weather forecasts coming up just after the top of the hour. Keep it tuned. Right here to the Q, here is Stonewall Jackson.

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3: Good Wednesday morning. 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Here's a look at news headlines. The Hendersonville Farmers Market will hold a special one-time evening market from 5 to 8 p.m. this coming Friday on Maple Street in the historic 7th Avenue District in honor of the America 250 celebration. The market will temporarily shift from its usual Saturday morning schedule for the patriotic event, which will feature local vendors, family activities, live entertainment, free hot dogs while supplies last, yard games, and kid-friendly activities. There will be no Hendersonville Farmers Market on Saturday, July the 4th. Visitors will be encouraged instead to attend the annual Independence Day parade and celebration on Main Street. The Apple Festival races will be celebrating 50 years this coming Labor Day weekend. The annual event is set for Saturday, September the 5th, and will feature an 8K, 5K, and the popular Chick-fil-A Mini Moo Mile for kids. Organizers say the races have become a longtime Henderson County tradition, bringing together runners, walkers, and families from across the region. New this year are virtual 5K and 8K options for those traveling over the holiday weekend. Early bird registration ends July the 11th, and volunteers are also being sought for the event.
4: 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About 160 million of us are under heat advisories.
5: Day one of five of a heat wave getting into the northeast. Some strong storms surrounding the heat dome. Pockets of heat in the west, but not as extreme. Still fire danger in the four corners. Surrounding the heat dome, some storms from the Gulf Coast into the Great Lakes and upstate New York and New England. But underneath that dome, no relief. Extreme heat warnings all the way from Kansas City down to Jackson into Boston. 105 in this area with the feel-like readings and even 110 Thursday and Friday in the northeast.
4: ABC News senior meteorologist Lee Goldberg. Financial disclosures from the president show that he and his family made about $2 billion in the first year of the president's second term, over half of that profits from his family's cryptocurrency business. Three of the country's biggest egg producers agreeing to pay over $3 million to settle allegations. They have been fixing prices for years. They're also promising to donate more than 50 million eggs to food banks and community organizations. This is ABC News. Following the Supreme Court's decision not to hear his appeal, attorneys for E. Jean Carroll have asked a federal judge to order President Trump to pay her the $5 million Manhattan judgment that a jury says she is owed after the president was found liable for sexual abuse and defamation. Carroll's attorneys say that the president's lawyers told them that he may ask the Supreme Court to reconsider. FIFA superfans are descending on San Francisco to see the U.S. men's national soccer team's kit knockoff play against Bosnia-Herzegovina. Ryan Maresca is making it a once-in-a-lifetime event.
6: Our record against European clubs or European nations are not that fantastic right now, but I'm hopeful. I actually went to the last two USA games, one in L.A., and the one in Seattle, so I'm kind of, all my life savings are going to exist right now. But I'm hopeful. I'm hopeful.
4: Ecuador's coach stepping down after his team was defeated 2-0 against Mexico last night. Sherry Preston, ABC News.
7: That'll be 84.52.
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3: 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Man, it is, at least when I came in this morning, thick outside.
13: Yeah, it's 72 right now, Mark. I know it was 71 earlier. It was up to 72. A normal low would be 63. Well, let's start off with the rain totals that we had for the month of June. At the very end, I'll give you the last one out there. That was the only one that exceeded the 30-year average, only because Friday night they had the severe thunderstorm in parts of Henderson County and the eastern part of Enneville. And Miss Joyce ended up with 396 in 3 hours of rain and then 412 for the weekend. So right there, you hear those numbers, you know that things are going to not be low. But starting off with Mark at the studios, 4.29 inches. Robert Speck at the Continental Divide, 3.02. Joe Hensky in the western part of Enneville, 470. Going over to, let's leave Joyce till the end. Myself here on Blue Ridge Villas, 427. Dave Brown up in Laurel Park at Echo Mountain Inn, 489. Robert McClurkin on North Gregory Road, 344. Rockwell Speranza down in Saluda, 340. Debbie Curd at the very southern part of East Flat Rock, 456. And Miss Joyce there in the eastern part of Enneville ended up with 6.55 inches of rain. The normal for the month of June for Henderson County for rainfall is 518, and we were 1.5 degrees above normal. So we were above normal, and for all purposes, we were below normal on precipitation, except for Joyce, where she had that severe thunderstorm that Friday evening. Otherwise, looking down the road, we're looking like we're going to have a pretty warm, hot summer coming up for July coming again. Looking down the road, we mentioned that weeks ago that was June, July, and August probably would be very hot out there, and there's no changes coming up anytime soon with that. Temperatures will fluctuate from day to day depending on your cloud cover and how much precipitation falls. But this morning, got a few clouds, some patchy fog. Otherwise, sunshine will prevail, and by the afternoon, sunny to partly cloudy. It's going to be hot. It's going to be humid. Temperatures on the thermometer in the lower 90s. Your RF temperature is right around 100 degrees. And late in the day, maybe a stray isolated shower storm cannot be ruled out. Tonight, partly cloudy with some fog developing in the early morning hours. Very muggy conditions like they were this morning, upper 60s to 70 degrees. Thursday morning, some early patchy fog. Otherwise, sunny to partly cloudy, hot and humid. Isolated late day shower storm, low 90s on the thermometer. Your RF temperature is between 99 and 103. And then on Friday, a lot of people have those 3-4 day holiday coming up. Early patchy fog, otherwise sunny, hot, and humid, low 90s. RF temperature is right around 100. 4th of July isn't looking bad, except if you like the heat and humidity. Mm. Sunny to partly cloudy, hot, and humid. A stray late-day shower storm possible, low 90s, RF temperatures right around 100 degrees.
3: Wow.
13: Sunday, sunny to partly cloudy, hot and humid. A scattered, maybe a better opportune Sunday afternoon of a scattered PM shower storm, summertime conditions. Upper 80s, RF temperatures in the upper 90s. Monday, partly cloudy, scattered PM showers and storms, warm and humid, middle 80s. And then on Tuesday, a shower storm could pop up AM or PM anytime during the day, as the system will be getting closer to our area with temperatures with warm, humid conditions, middle 80s. So that's where we stand at 7 o'clock. from Mr. Buzz sitting here by my side cleaning himself and listening to this, and myself sitting here in the office. We wish everybody a fantastic day. We'll be back with Izzy a little bit later. And Mark and Paige, enjoy your morning at the Y. And remember, jump in that pool or cool off.
3: You got it. You got it, Paul. Thank you so much, as always. Yep, Paul Speranza, Henderson County's most trusted weatherman. And, of course, Buzz the Weather Kitten. Well, no longer a kitten, Buzz the Weather Cat. 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
1: Wake up, sleepyheads. 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
14: Uh-oh. Guess what day it is? Guess what day it is? Huh? Anybody?
15: Julie, hey, guess what day it is?
14: Oh, come on. I know you can hear me. Mike. What day is it, Mike? Leslie, guess what today is?

0: Good morning, everyone. Good morning and welcome to Henderson County's Morning Show, The Breakfast Club with Mark and Paige. We may sound a little different this morning because we are out and about. Good morning, Paige.
1: Well, hello, Mark.
0: Welcome to the Hendersonville Family YMCA this morning.
1: Always love being here. Always get to see some great friends.
0: Oh, my gosh. We know so many people coming in and out of these doors.
1: I know.
0: We will see plenty of them. Throughout the morning this morning. Katrina McGuire is going to join us around 7:45-ish or so. Then we're going to be chatting with some other Y staff members, celebrating, of course, 175 years now of the Y.
1: Isn't that something?
0: That is crazy.
1: That's almost as old as our country.
0: Oh, almost. Almost. Hey, when I was coming in this morning and it was still dark, I had to use my windshield wipers a few times because it was so thick and wet. You came in just a bit ago. What's it like out there?
1: No, it's burning off and things are waking up, and
0: yeah.
1: I didn't really see any fog until I got into Hendersonville. I could see. It's getting better.
0: It's getting a little better.
1: Yeah.
0: Boy, yesterday was warm, wasn't it?
1: Oosh.
0: I believe today is going to be a cookie cutter of that.
1: Yep. Sounds like it.
0: Well, luckily, we are inside this lovely air-conditioned YMCA.
1: That's right. And like Paul said, they have a pool.
0: Uh-huh. I just forgot my swimsuit is all.
1: Oh. That's a problem.
0: That's going to be an issue. That's going to be, not for me, for everybody else.
1: Right.
0: All right, let's get rolling, Paige. It's almost 15 minutes after the hour, after 7 o'clock. Once again, the Breakfast Club is on the road this morning as we are at their Hendersonville Family YMCA. Here is Nancy Sinatra getting us started this morning.

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2: What?
1: Happy July the 1st.
2: Yes, happy July. Happy the first day of the second half of this year.
1: Happy the first day of the second half of this year. Wow.
2: Crazy, huh?
1: Wow, it is crazy. I remember when June started, I thought, wow, we still got like 4.5 weeks or something until July. And now all of a sudden it's July the 1st.
2: Mm-hmm. Yeah.
1: Well, let's say happy birthday to some folks like Sherilyn Sumke, Sally Davenport, Perry Stedman, Karen Edney, William DeRosa, Tracy English, Virginia Fox, Robert Hunter, Annette McDade, David Vaughn II, and Cy Walker.
2: All right. Local celebrities out there celebrating July.
1: Wow. First.
2: Oh, you grabbed the second.
1: Oh.
2: Hmm.
1: Oh. It looks as if I did. Well, let's tell everybody what happened tomorrow.
2: On July the 2nd? How you don't actually share birthdays with these people because
1: no,
2: they
1: don't.
2: Were born tomorrow.
1: Because they were born tomorrow.
2: Mm-hmm. Uh-huh. Well, Walter Brennan was born
1: and we're gonna
2: tomorrow.
1: And we're going to do this. Maybe tomorrow we'll do today's.
2: In 1894. Seems silly. Dan Rowan of Rowan and Martin's Laugh-In was uh-huh. born tomorrow back in 1922. Richard Petty, the king of NASCAR,
1: was born tomorrow
2: in 1937. Yeah. Well, let me tell you what happened tomorrow on this day in history.
1: Please, please. I can't wait to find out what happened tomorrow on this day in history.
2: Tomorrow,
1: uh-huh.
2: the Battle of Gettysburg began back in 1863.
1: Okay.
2: Butch and Sundance rob a train in Wagner, Montana. The take, $40,000. That happens tomorrow.
1: That happened. Hey, so be careful, y'all.
2: 1901. That happened. Amelia Earhart and Fred Noonan disappeared over the Pacific on this day in 1937. So as of today, July 1st, they were still...
1: They're all good.
2: They were fine.
1: Everything's just... Everything's
2: tomorrow, when things went awry, Lawrence Welk, you can look forward to that. It began airing tomorrow.
1: Wow.
2: On this day back in 1955.
1: You can say you heard it here.
2: I'm going to skip right to our cue and get out of this.
1: Really? Why? Why in the world?
2: It just seems crazy.
1: You do this train wreck?
2: What? I've been sitting here reading all this, kind of trying not to be so cold with it. And then I noticed the date. The date says July 2.
1: Oops.
2: Well, tomorrow, back in 1966,
1: yes.
2: Frank Sinatra's version of Strangers in the Night displaced the Beatles' paperback writer at the top of the Billboard Hot 100. It was also a UK number one hit. Sinatra's recording would win him a Grammy Award for Best Male Pop Vocal Performance and Record of the Year, despite the fact that Frank often said he didn't really like the song.
1: Yeah,
2: I bet. He said that probably tomorrow.
1: Tomorrow.
2: Yeah.
1: Tomorrow on this day in history.
2: Right.
1: All right, let's get to Strangers in the Night. Here it is.

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9: From the WTC Weather Department. This is Paul Speranza with your Wednesday morning forecast. Early this morning, we got some early patchy fog. Otherwise, between now and the holiday weekend, very hot and humid conditions. So sunny, the sunny to partly cloudy today. Just a stray late day showers or storm possible. Air temperatures in the low 90s. Real field temperatures right around 100 degrees. Tonight, partly cloudy, patchy fog developing. Muggy conditions, up of 60s to 70.
10: Wow, did you hear that?
11: Yeah, I hear it every time.
10: Real field temperatures around 100 degrees?
11: Yeah. Good thing I'm going to be inside this afternoon.
10: Uh-huh.
11: I'll be inside a thrift store.
10: That's right. Today's thrift store day.
11: Yes, it is.
10: That is right. Wow.
11: Uh-huh.
10: All right. Yeah, you will be inside. So good. That's a good plan for everybody.
11: Yeah.
10: To spend time inside today. It's going to be hot. Gonna be hot. All right, it's time for WTZQ's Joke of the Day, brought to us by Southern Alarm and Security.
11: Where they say home security is no joking matter.
10: Nope, today's joke comes from the sick and twisted mind of the award-winning director and actress, Paige Posey.
11: Hey, Mark.
10: Hey, Paige.
11: What do you call a shoe made out of a banana?
10: I don't know. What do you call a shoe made out of a banana?
11: A slipper.
10: Oh! Thank you, Southern Alarm and Security.
12: That's Southern Alarm and Security, where we ask,
13: who's watching your home?
10: Yep, who's watching your home? Well, it doggone well better be Southern Alarm and Security, because they've only been watching homes and businesses for 90 years.
11: Can you believe that?
10: 90
11: years. They're almost
10: years.
11: As old as our country.
10: They don't look a day over... Yes. Yes, yes.
11: We just keep working that one in.
10: Yeah, yep. You do that.
11: Yeah.
10: You do that.
11: Mm-hmm.
10: Hey, we're going to have Katrina McGuire joining us here in just a moment. The Breakfast Club this morning is on the road. We are at your Hendersonville Family YMCA, and it's lovely in here. I cannot believe the number of people we see walking in and out in the mornings when we're here that we know.
11: I know.
10: It's just the place to be. And you see a bunch of people hanging out. It's just kind of like a great hangout spot also.
11: Sure.
10: You know?
11: Yeah.
10: We'll be chatting more about that.
11: Okay.
10: As we get to it this morning. All righty. That's all coming up. Hey, here's your Elvis fix for the... Oh, by the way, no trivia today because we are on the road.
11: Right.
10: Yep.
11: You can't take calls.
10: Yep, can't take those calls.
11: All right.
10: All right. So here's Elvis on theCUBE.

0: Good morning.
1: Thank you for a memorable afternoon. Usually one must go to a bowling alley to meet a woman of your stature.
0: It's the Breakfast Club with Mark and Paige.

0: Linda Ronstadt. Rescue Me live here on the Q. Hey, it's time for WTZQ's Word of the Day, brought to us by Henderson County Public Schools, committed to providing all students the opportunity to learn and the encouragement to succeed in a safe environment. Henderson County Public Schools honors the individual and nurtures the potential of all children. Today's word is a verb.
1: A verb.
0: A verb. Gainsay. Gainsay.
1: Gainsay.
0: G-A-I-N-S-A-Y. Gainsay. G-A-I-N-S-A-Y. Gainsay. A verb.
1: Does it mean kind of what it says?
0: Well, if it says this.
1: Tomorrow.
0: To gainsay something is to deny or disagree with it, or to show or say that it is not true.
1: Okay.
0: Gainsay is a formal word usually used in negative statements.
1: Mm-hmm.
0: Although the defendant initially Although the defendant initially denied involvement in the incident, there was no gainsaying the evidence that the prosecutor presented at the trial.
1: There was no denying or the evidence that was...
0: There was no... Yeah, I guess so. To gainsay something is to deny or disagree with it. Yeah.
1: Yeah. Okay.
0: Yeah. Gainsay. G-A-I-N-S-A-Y. Gainsay.
1: Well.
0: All right. Let's go to a break. We'll be back in just a bit with Katrina McGuire with the YMCA of Henderson County. You keep it tuned right here to the Q.
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1: Ship and shop.
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1: Right.
0: 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Katrina McGuire, good morning.
7: Good morning, Paige and Mark.
0: What a pleasure having you here with us this morning.
7: No. Actually, it's a pleasure having you here this morning at the Y.
0: Oh, well, there you go. We love it. We love being here. It's truly just like a... It's like you're in your neighborhood.
7: We are in our neighborhood.
0: A gathering in the neighborhood.
7: Yeah.
0: People just coming in and out. We know half of them or more. You know, everybody's saying hi. People just hang out. It's a really awesome experience here.
7: I know. I'm not really here this early most of the time.
0: Right.
7: So it's kind of nice to come in and see some of my folks
0: and
7: that
0: check it all out.
7: Come in the morning. All right, we call them the morning club. So
0: the morning club. Well, Katrina, while we've got you this morning, you're going to, by the way, introduce us to somebody else here for later this morning, right?
7: Later on, Tom Reddington is our youth sports manager, so he'll be on the air with you, and I think you'll have fun with him.
0: Oh, fantastic. Mm-hmm. So the YMCA just recently celebrated celebrated 175 years.
7: Yeah, Paige, this year. Paige, I don't know what the day is.
0: That's your cue.
1: It's almost as old as our country.
0: There you go. There you go. There you go.
1: I got my line.
7: She's queued up.
0: Yes, that's right.
7: That's what her teacher says.
0: Yeah. So, yeah, 175 years.
7: Yeah, 175 years of the YMCA serving serving needs in the community. And the Y has been so different in each of the decades that it's been present, right?
0: Yep.
7: So the Y today is definitely different than the Y it started in Boston, Massachusetts, 175 years ago, where it was serving definitely young men. Today we serve everyone, as the sign behind you says.
0: Yeah.
7: All colors, all genders, all beliefs, all religions, all types, all people, everywhere.
0: Yeah.
7: So
1: is the designation YWCA, is that anymore at all?
7: I think there's one in Asheville,
1: the
7: Young Women's Christian Association, that came about, I think, as women, you know, needed a place as well. And then the Y decided that it was going to be for all. So,
0: sure.
7: Yeah. But we have some funny stories that, you know, about swimming in the pool back in the day and maybe swimming without swimming trunks and things like that. People have some very interesting stories about how the Y used to be. And so I'm glad that the Y is like this today.
0: I was just mentioning earlier that I forgot to bring my swim trunks this morning. I thought, that's not going to be a problem for me. It's going to be a problem for everybody else.
7: It's amazing how many people bring that up.
0: Wow.
1: I'm afraid Katrina would frown on that.
0: No, but yeah, I think so. Not just her. So, Katrina, one of the things that I think is very important to mention about the Y is the Y is not just a place to come and work out.
7: No.
0: I mean, it is so much more than that, right?
7: Yeah, the Y definitely is a community organization.
0: Yeah.
7: We are about serving the community, and we serve the community by having a very strong exercise program here with classes and equipment. The outdoor functional fitness zone is awesome.
0: Yeah.
7: All of that. But yes, we have, food access is huge for the Y.
0: Yeah.
7: And so every second and fourth Tuesday now, it's here on our campus, is the mobile market.
0: I've been to
7: and,
0: it. It's pretty impressive.
7: We have a nice picture together.
0: Yeah.
7: And yes, it is impressive. And the line just keeps growing. It just keeps growing.
0: Yeah.
7: So there's a real need in our community, and it isn't not just the Y, right? You hear IAM say that, Storehouse, that the need just seems to continue to grow here. Mm-hmm. So I think we really need to focus on our food access and our healthy food access. That's the other issue.
0: Yeah.
7: Just the idea that people can buy a can of beans with high sodium and not, you know, less nutrients than buying fresh beans to make on the stove
0: because
7: it's cheaper.
0: Yeah.
7: And that just doesn't. It doesn't sit well with me, right?
0: Plus,
7: supporting our farmers at the farmers market. So we do work with our farmers. We work with Mana Food Bank to really get healthy, fresh produce out to our community. So, and that's here, the second and fourth Tuesday, but the first and third Tuesday, we're at Mills River Park.
0: Ah, okay.
7: Yeah.
0: Wow.
7: Mm-hmm.
1: You take it on the road.
7: We're mobile market.
1: Okay.
7: And that's just our county. We're in seven counties doing that.
0: Yeah.
1: Wow.
7: We have a huge food program. One day we should get you out to, it's in Asheville, but our food hub, which, by the way, in the hurricane, amazingly so, it's in the River Arts District.
0: Yeah.
7: Did not get touched.
0: Wow.
7: All around it was decimated.
0: Of course, the River District was decimated.
7: It gives me goosebumps. And we had a little flooding, but, I mean, we kept pretty solid.
0: Incredible.
7: Yeah.
0: Incredible. Wow.
7: So, but yeah, we do the food market, and of course, we have our Live Strong and our Rocksteady Boxing programs that help people with chronic disease.
0: Mm-hmm.
7: And so Live Strong, we're taking folks now to sign up for that in the fall.
0: Yeah.
7: It's a 13-week program for people that have been diagnosed any time in their life with cancer. And we just give them a support group. It's really cool. The last group that met last fall, they still meet weekly at Acosta Market.
0: Wow, just out of their own.
7: Yeah.
0: Wow.
7: And they take a walk. And in fact, one of the guys like almost left because it was a majority women. You know, men kind of hide when they get sick.
0: I don't know what you're talking about. I just go to bed.
7: See? And women, like, want to come and talk and, you know, be together. And he almost left because it was so, you know, all women. But then he stayed, and now it's him and all these women, and they go walking and have coffee once a month.
0: Wow, that's fun. That's fun. So. I have to ask you about the new outdoor playground.
7: Yeah.
0: Because that's something we talked about a lot before it got here. It is here. It looks great.
7: It's here. Took us a year, but it's here.
0: And?
7: It's been wonderful to watch the kids play on it and enjoy it. I hear parents, and we never heard this before, but I hear parents leave some lessons and say, oh, okay, we'll go play on the playground. Like, you know, that wasn't even an option, what we had here before. So it's really bumped up for our kiddos and our families. And this looks nice.
0: Sure.
7: And, of course, that's our first phase. Our second phase now, we get asked, is there going to be a cover? Because, of course, it's 100 degrees this week. But we're working on a cover. And so anyone that would like to, you know, cover the children.
0: Right.
7: You know,
0: take
7: any donation.
0: Reach out to Katrina here at the Y. Excellent. So speaking of, how can people, folks who have just come into the market or maybe folks who have been here for a while and they're looking for something like this, how can they find out more about the Hendersville Family YMCA?
7: YMCAWNC.org. You can find everything on there, from swim lessons to how to get involved with Livestrong, sign up for classes. We have a new class, by the way. You can try it. It's called Shapes. Ouch.
0: I heard one of our friends,
8: Mary Ellen, talking about that.
0: Yeah.
7: Yes, it is.
0: When she said shapes, I was like, I've never heard of that.
7: It's your core.
0: Oh, boy.
7: Your booty.
0: Oh, boy.
7: Your core, oh, it hurts. But it's good. It's a good
0: hurt. In a good way, of course, the good hurt.
7: Yeah, you feel the burn, baby.
0: Wow.
7: Feel the burn. But
8: hey, so we are having this big 250 celebration this weekend. So what are the hours like?
0: Yeah, what are you going to be for this weekend?
7: So July 4th. Woohoo! 250. July 4th, we do close at 1 p.m.
0: Okay.
7: So we're still open in the morning. So come get worked out before your big barbecue.
0: Uh-huh.
7: And we close at 1 p.m. on July 4th, Saturday.
0: Okay.
7: Mm-hmm. And, yeah, hopefully it'll be a huge celebration. We're going to have a good time, right?
0: Yeah, there's going to be it.
8: So why open on Sunday?
7: Yes, 11 to 5.
8: Okay.
7: So, you know, after the party, you got a place to go.
0: You work out before and work out after.
8: Perfect.
0: Fantastic. Yeah. So can we also just stop by here for a visit?
7: We'd love to have you as a visit.
0: Yeah.
7: I mean, you're having a great time here, so
0: always.
7: You can see how much fun it is in here.
0: Yeah.
7: But, yeah, come on by. We'll give you a tour. We'll show you e-gym. We'll show you the outdoor functional fitness zone. We'll show you the pool, the playground, the child care, anything that suits you. Whatever it is that you're looking to do, I bet we have it.
0: And I love, when school's in session, in the mornings, there are a bunch of kids here. And in the afternoons after school, there are a bunch of kids here. Which is awesome.
7: It's amazing. I mean, I'd like to do more for them, but yes. But even in the summertime, we got kids coming in.
0: Yeah, I saw plenty this morning.
8: I was going to say, you got an outdoor playground.
7: Yeah, I know. It's fine.
0: Yeah.
7: I want the community to feel that the Y, it's not just about being a member. It's really about helping out and being a part of what we can do to help out. And, safety around water starts in this month.
0: Right. Right, that's a very important class.
7: I can't believe it. And last year we served about 860 second graders.
0: Holy smokes.
7: Wow. We will probably serve just as many this
0: year. So think about that. That's 860 what were second graders who are now much more comfortable around water than they were before.
7: Drowning prevention.
0: Yeah.
7: Drowning prevention. It's one of the leading causes of death in our younger kids. And so this is just a great way to get them to swim, float, swim. If anything, if you fall in a body of water, anyone that's listening and you don't know how to swim, just float.
0: Just float. Yeah,
7: float
0: don't
7: on
0: fight
7: your back.
0: It. Don't fight
7: don't
0: it.
7: Don't fight it. But if your body floats, and we can float in the water, so that's what you need to do. So I love it. But, yeah, that starts in July.
8: Wow.
7: I feel like it just ended, and here we are. And then what, school right around the corner.
0: I know.
7: Crazy.
0: I know. Quit rushing the summer.
7: Well, you know what happens after July 4th.
0: Well, it kind of does,
8: Christmas.
0: Doesn't it?
7: Yeah. It's Christmas, yes.
0: So how do parents sign their kids up for safety around water?
7: They don't sign them up. It is through the school.
0: Oh, so, fantastic.
7: Yep, the school district and the YMCA have a great memo of understanding.
0: Yep.
7: And so
0: we
7: go to them.
0: There's just another way that the Y is so much more than a place to go work out. Y is a community service, truly.
7: Truly. We are truly a community service. And we like to partner with all of our great other organizations in the community. And we have other things that go on. We have a recovery group that comes in here once a week with some adults that are recovering from addiction. And we're just trying to get them to work out, be part of the community here, just show them some love. So that is our big thing. And,
0: Fantastic.
8: I think you're right. Just about anything you could dream up, you can find it here at the Y.
0: Sure. Sure.
7: And if you have a dream, come on over. Maybe we can fulfill it.
0: If you're not doing it now, it may come tomorrow.
7: So,
0: Who knows?
7: But our big dream is, of course, expanding or getting a new building.
0: Yeah.
7: So we are starting those conversations again. The hurricane kind of put us off a little bit.
0: Yeah.
7: But we are ramping up again to think about how do we push these walls out a bit? How do we get ourselves to be able to accommodate
0: and serve even better
7: our
0: and more
7: growing community?
0: Yeah.
7: I mean, our community is more than doubled in 10 years.
0: Of course.
7: Why? That's the problem with these brick buildings. They're solid. I can't just push the wall out.
0: Right. So, no matter how hard you try. Well, no matter how many shape classes you take.
7: Yeah. Thank you. Maybe I could, but the outdoor, that's why the outdoor workout place.
0: It's
7: a little hot this time.
0: Yeah.
7: But when it's nice, I see people working out.
0: Well,
7: and there's
0: sure.
7: plenty of room out there.
0: Sure. And in this market, most days it's nice.
7: It is.
0: So,
7: it really is. And let's enjoy it.
0: Katrina McGuire, thank you so much for hosting us again this morning here at the Y. And we look forward to chatting with some of your staff as we get through the morning here.
7: Okay.
0: All right.
7: Sounds good.
0: Thank you so much. Once again, folks, you just heard it. Just stop by. If you're not a member of the Y yet, or if you're trying to figure out what to do and where to go, just stop by here sometime and take a tour and see how wonderful things are. All right, Paige, it's 7:55. Let's squeeze in a tune here before we get to the top of the hour. Here are the Jacksons on the Cube.

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1: Good Wednesday morning. Thank you for starting your hump day with WTZQ Radio. Here's a look at news headlines. The Hendersonville Farmers Market will hold a special one-time evening market from 5 to 8 p.m. this coming Friday on Maple Street in the historic 7th Avenue District in honor of the America 250 celebration. The market will temporarily shift from its usual Saturday morning schedule for the patriotic event, which will feature local vendors, family activities, live entertainment, free hot dogs while supplies last, yard games, and kid-friendly activities. There will be no Hendersonville Farmers Market on Saturday, July the 4th. Visitors will be encouraged instead to attend the annual Independence Day parade and celebration on Main Street. The Apple Festival races will be celebrating 50 years this coming Labor Day weekend. The annual event is set for Saturday, September the 5th, and will feature an 8K, 5K, and the popular Chick-fil-A Mini Moo Mile for kids. Organizers say the races have become a longtime Henderson County tradition, bringing together runners, walkers, and families from across the region. New this year are virtual 5K and 8K options for those traveling over the holiday weekend. Early bird registration ends July the 11th, and volunteers are also being sought for the event.
4: ABC News, I'm Sherry Preston. It's going to feel downright Amazonian in parts of America. Humidity in the Midwest rivaling that of the Amazon rainforest, meteorologists say. Triple-digit heat spreading across much of the east, putting 160 million of us under heat advisories. In Venezuela, the death toll now about 2,000 people from the earthquake 1 week ago. ABC News chief international correspondent James Longman watching his crews hunt through ruins and buildings for survivors.
5: This is extraordinary. This is a sea of debris in La Guaira. This is backbreaking work. We're on the roof of a collapsed building here. They've heard sounds from below, and now the job of this U.S. team is to dig down.
4: Trouble in the Strait of Hormuz. State TV in Iran says a cargo ship has grounded itself using a route that was not approved by the Iranians. Financial disclosures from President Trump show that he made about $2 billion last year, more than half of that from his family's cryptocurrency ventures. This is ABC News. A major shakeup to the federal student loan system will affect millions of borrowers, and it kicks in today. Some Americans, especially low-income borrowers, will face higher monthly payments starting July 1st, which is today.
6: One of the biggest changes is that there's going to be fewer options going forward for how people can repay their loans. There are only going to be two options, the repayment assistance plan or the tiered standard repayment plan. Basically, those two options are replacing what was a bunch more repayment options that could get very confusing. And, you know, a lot of borrowers were trying to figure out what was best for them.
4: ABC's Elizabeth Schulze. He was the one who usually dressed up as the motorcycle cop and was the lead singer. Victor Willis performed with the Village People for nearly 50 years. The band says he was suffering from a short but aggressive illness. Willis was 74 years old. I'm Sherry Preston, ABC News.
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10: From the WTZQ Weather Department, this is Paul Speranza with your Wednesday morning forecast. Early this morning, we got some early patchy fog. Otherwise, between now and the holiday weekend, very hot and humid conditions. So sunny, the sunny to partly cloudy today. Just a stray late-day showers or storm possible. Air temperatures in the low 90s. Real field temperatures right around 100 degrees. Tonight, partly cloudy, patchy fog developing, muggy conditions. Up of 60s is yes.
11: Uh-oh. Guess what day it is? Guess what day it is? Huh? Anybody? Julie, hey, guess what day it is? Oh, come on. I know you can hear me. Mike. What day is it, Mike? Listen, guess what today is?

0: Good morning. Good morning and welcome back to Henderson County's Morning Show. The Breakfast Club with Mark and Paige on the road this morning. We're at your Hendersonville Family YMCA. Celebrating 175 years.
1: That's right. 175 years, almost as old as our country.
0: There it is. There it is. Speaking of, by the way, we're going to be talking with Tom Reddington a little bit for the rest of the show this morning.
1: He's the youth sports director here?
0: Youth sports director. Yeah, that's going to be fun chatting with him.
1: Mm-hmm.
0: I'm looking forward to it.
1: Good.
0: He was funny. He was like, yeah, I fancy being on the radio because me and my wife, just like everybody during the pandemic, decided we would try to do a
1: podcast.
0: That's funny. This weekend, big weekend, downtown Hendersonville. Of course, the America 250. It really starts for us on Friday night because the farmers market that is typically on Saturday mornings, because of the big July the 4th parade on Saturday, they've moved the farmers market to Friday night. Really kind of cool, an evening market. There'll be fun stuff for kids. There'll be free hot dogs while they last. There'll be some music.
1: So that's Friday night.
0: Friday night over
1: okay.
0: at the Depot.
1: All right. Leading you into a great weekend of tons of fun with the parade on Saturday. Kicks off at 10:30.
0: 10:30. Yeah.
1: And
0: it's supposed to be a big parade this year.
1: From the high school down to the courthouse.
0: Yes.
1: And immediately following the parade, it looks like they're going to be doing the reading of the... What is that? It's like... They're doing reading of the Declaration of Independence at 11:30, I think.
0: Yes, I think that's on the courthouse steps. Yeah, I believe so. We're right there.
1: Yeah, it is.
0: And then things kick off at the courthouse stage around 5 o'clock. The Jam Kids Band will perform at 5 o'clock.
1: Okay.
0: Then right around 5:30-ish or so is the ceremony itself.
1: Right.
0: So there'll be a welcome by our very... a welcome... There'll be a historical reflection by local historian and educator Ed Harrelson, a presentation of the colors and a national anthem performed by the Jam Kids and the VFW Color Guard, service and sacrifice remarks by veteran or service member Bob Johnson, community leadership reflection by one of our county commissioners, Youth Voice, the Future of America. There'll be student representatives from each of the high schools to speak.
1: Okay.
0: America 250 Proclamation by a county commissioner. And then the closing, the ceremony closing with patriotic musical selection by the Jam Kids. Perhaps county manager or somebody like that. That happens. And then the big old party starts.
1: Are Jam Kids?
0: Jam. It's junior something musicians.
1: Okay.
0: We've interviewed them before.
1: Okay.
0: They play at the Earl Scruggs Fest. They
1: okay.
0: do all that. It's all about teaching
1: Fantastic.
0: Kids. Yeah, it's really cool. It's a really cool program. Lonesome Road Band kicks up around 6:15 or so. They'll play for an hour. Following that at 7:30, Blake Elledge and his Patriot Tribute Band.
1: All right.
0: That dude, no matter what band he's playing with,
1: yeah.
0: he's a showman.
1: Yeah.
0: That'll be a show.
1: Okay.
0: Then at 9:30, the big fireworks.
1: Sure.
0: The big fireworks. So make sure you bring a radio and tune to the Q, 95.3 FM, so you can hear the music that's designed to go along with the fireworks.
1: All right.
0: So it's going to be a big, big day. There'll be food trucks, kid zones, swag giveaway. There's also live music at the visitor center stage.
1: Really?
0: Uh-huh. Yep.
1: How do they do that?
0: They do it every year. There's always music.
1: Does it compete with the music at the main stage?
0: Not really.
1: Okay.
0: Not really. And, of course, the visitor center and the courthouse, those are really great places to be able to just turn around and see the fireworks.
1: Absolutely.
0: All righty. We want to say a big thanks to our America 250 update sponsors helping us bring all this message, this messaging to you. Mailbox and Pack, Henderson County's friendliest neighborhood shipping store. 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
0: Yep. Hey, by the way, keep listening to the queue because we've got some messages out there about how to make sure your pets stay safe over a weekend of fireworks.
1: Yep.
0: You need to start planning now.
1: Mm-hmm.
0: All right?
1: All right.
0: Start thinking about things now.
1: Okay.
0: All right. We're broadcasting live from your Hendersonville Family YMCA. Again, we'll be chatting with Tom Reddington, Youth Sports Director, here in just a bit. You keep it tuned right here to the Q.

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0: By the way, you'll be able to hear another fun edition of Travel Talk with Christy and Izzy this coming Friday.
9: Oh, good.
0: Yeah. Yeah, you'll be able to catch that.
9: Yep.
0: Christy Hughes, the curated travel collection. All right, so I've got some thoughts here, Paige, on how to make sure your pets stay safe this weekend. We always see after fireworks shows, like after the July the 4th or after New Year's Eve, we have an uptick of pet patrol calls because dogs get scared, cats get scared, they take off. So make sure your your pet has proper ID.
9: Sure.
0: See if you can't find a safe and quiet space for them.
9: Yeah.
0: And remember, fireworks happen all over the place. It's not just like downtown. People have their own.
9: Oh, yeah.
0: And sometimes they do it on Friday night, and then it continues into Sunday.
9: Oh, yeah.
0: So you got to do this kind of all weekend long. Calming chews and treats.
9: Uh-huh.
0: Start days before fireworks start.

0: those scripts filled.
1: Okay.
0: Okay?
1: All right.
0: If you'll continue to listen throughout the week, you will hear more of this pet info, and it's brought to you by so many of our great pet-loving businesses here, like WAG, Unique Pet Boutique, Fetch Dog Daycare and Boarding, Pet Source, Smoky Mountain Dog Guard, helping pets stay safe, secure, and close to home, and our great friend Eva at Cat Nanny WNC. Also, Barkers Anonymous, your partner in canine health, happiness, and training. All righty?
1: Mm-hmm.
0: So keep listening. We'll continue to give you some ways to keep your animals safe over the weekend.
1: Good thoughts.
0: All right?
1: Good thoughts.
0: We're going to be yes.
1: And I assume those chews?
0: Yeah.
1: That Caroline mentioned?
0: Got them.
1: WAG.
0: Yep.
1: Unique Pet Boutique.
0: She's got them. She's got him. All right, we're going to have Tom Reddington, the youth sports director from the Hendersonville Family YMCA, here with us in just a bit. So you keep it tuned right here to the queue. Oh, by the way, it's about... Oh, I stepped outside a moment ago. It really feels nice.
1: Does it?
0: There's a little bit of a breeze.
1: Donna just got here. Does it feel nice outside, Donna?
0: It's not so heavy. She said not less humid. It didn't feel that... Maybe it's because I've been sitting in the air conditioning when I stepped outside.
1: Maybe
0: if I was stuck out there, I'd be miserable.
1: Well, you're not stuck out there. You're stuck in here. It's a great place to be.
0: It is a great place to be stuck in. You're exactly right.
1: Play some music.
0: Here are the Carpenters on the Cube.

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6: From the WTZQ Weather Department, this is Paul Spranz with your Wednesday morning forecast. Early this morning, we got some early patchy fog. Otherwise, between now and the holiday weekend, very hot and humid conditions. So sunny, the sunny to partly cloudy today. Just a stray late day showers or storm possible. Air temperatures in the low 90s. Real field temperatures right around 100 degrees. Tonight, partly cloudy, patchy fog developing. Muggy conditions, upper 60s to 70.
7: Thank you, Paul. I'm showing about 76 degrees here in Henderson County this morning. It's sunshiny and beautiful outside. We're broadcasting live from your Hendersonville family YMCA. As promised, Paige, we have Tom Reddington. Tom is the youth sports director here at the Y. Tom, good morning.
8: Good morning. How you guys doing?
7: We're fantastic. What a pleasure. Oh, nice podcast voice.
8: Thanks.
7: Yeah, we told everybody that you said that you and your wife, like everybody else, decided to podcast during the pandemic. How'd that go?
8: Oh, yeah. We got halfway through planning one episode before we realized it wasn't for us.
7: Sometimes you just got to try something, right?
8: Yeah.
9: Good thing youth sports is for you.
7: Yes. Yes. So talk to us about that. Youth sports director, how long have you been here at the Y?
8: Yeah, so I'm actually coming up on my 1 year at the Y.
7: Oh, wow.
8: I've been with youth sports, and I also manage our child care facility here at the Hendersonville Family Y. But yeah. So I've been running our youth sports program now for a complete cycle. We break down into four seasons throughout the year. And so I've basically seen everything, hopefully, basically, we've seen everything we can so far.
7: Yep, yep. Mm-hmm. So talk to us about being youth sports director. What does that entail? And talk to us about the youth sports that are available here at the Y.
8: For sure. So my role is basically managing the staff and volunteers that work directly with our kids.
7: Sure.
8: Doing the logistics of coordinating the field space and harvesting, gathering equipment and inventory. So my job is a lot of administrative and logistics work, and my main goal is enabling our part-time staff and our volunteers to engage with the kids. We do different sports programs throughout the year. Right now, in the middle of summer, we do our summer sports camps. So these are 3 hour a day, every day for a week, kind of intensive focused camps, as well as we have a specialty camp called Sports of All Sorts, which is an introduction camp to all the sports.
7: Uh-huh.
8: So are part-time staff and are volunteers. They go and engage with the kids and are basically the ages we work with run from 3 all the way up to about 14 years old. So we have anywhere from toddlers to teenagers that are participating in our sports programs. For example, right now with summer, we are currently, we're getting ready for our next Sports of All Sorts session. This is every day of the week we break down one or two sports, and it's basically for those kids that don't necessarily know what they want to commit to yet.
7: Right.
8: There's a lot of options out there for the highly competitive, very niche, specific, preparing for college sports, but there's not really a lot of options for kids that don't exactly know what they want to get into or what they want to focus on. And that's kind of what we're trying to do here, is with our Sports of All Sorts program, for example, we'd spend a day on basketball, we talk about the things that kids like about basketball, what they don't like, and then we try and incorporate that with the next sport. So if they really resonate with something in basketball, working with the team, then we'll probably try and focus them more on other team sports like soccer or those types of things.
7: Yeah.
8: With our sports-specific camps, that is basically a... this is something that a kid is intentionally wanting to get into, but they don't exactly know where to start. So there are, we run leagues in the winter for basketball. That's a personal pet project of mine. I was a basketball player for most of my life. So we run a basketball league in the winter, and we also run a basketball camp in the summer, and that basketball camp is very much for kids who are looking to just get extra playing time, as well as kids who really want to try the sport,
7: yeah,
8: but don't exactly know where to start. So we start with really basic fundamentals. We go over the rules and structure. We spend a lot of time focusing on how these sports function overall. So, for example, one of the main lessons I teach in basketball is that it is inherently a team sport. Nobody can win it alone. And so you have to learn how to work with other people. And so that's one of the main focuses of our youth sports programming, is that social development aspect. So we do focus a lot on team sports. Our flag football and soccer program is very healthy here. Our basketball program is ever growing. That's really where the why tends to thrive, is those collaborative team sports. And so that's what we focus on with our camps, is working on how to, you know, work with kids that you don't get along with, how to be competitive without letting it go to your head, how to face the adversity of losing. Those are a lot of the soft skills that we try to focus on in the youth sports team.
7: Wow.
8: Because those are the skills that end up, you know, matriculating into the rest of your life. You're
7: sure
8: going to face losses, mm-hmm, no matter where you're at in life. You're going to face personalities that you don't necessarily agree with, but you have to work with. I'm sure you guys have been on the air. Sometimes you don't get along, but you still have to work together, right? Yeah.
7: Those... now he's gone from preaching to meddling now.
8: And those are kind of the underlying skills that we're trying to develop on these sports programs.
9: Is it just those three sports? Is it basketball, football, and soccer, or
8: so
9: is it volleyball? Or...
8: basketball, football, and soccer are like core components,
9: okay,
8: right now. I was also a volleyball player. Actually, up at our Reuter facility, volleyball is very popular.
9: Okay.
8: And we are trying to get it going down here.
7: Yeah.
8: We are actually trying to also, and this is more of pie-in-the-sky thinking, girls flag football and boys,
7: yeah,
8: volleyball have exploded.
7: Yes, it has. Yes. Matter of fact, this is the first year I think our high schools have boys,
8: yes,
7: volleyball teams.
8: Yes, and girls flag football teams.
7: Yeah.
8: So we are actually looking to supplement some of those programs with off-season resources for them as well. So we're looking to develop high school girls flag football programming,
9: mm-hmm,
8: so that they have some place in the off-season to practice, as well as boys volleyball. I am trying so hard to get volleyball going. It's a growing popular sport. It's so much fun,
7: yeah,
8: for all ages.
7: Yeah.
8: I
7: can tell you that our daughter played, yeah, a lot of volleyball in this gym right,
8: yeah,
7: up here.
8: Yep.
7: Exactly. A lot when she was growing up.
8: Yep. And so we're trying to get that back. I'm sure this is a cliche at this point, but like the COVID pandemic kind of put a big damper on youth sports, but everything is coming back.
7: Yeah.
8: So we're seeing this continuous growth year over year. So we're probably going to be adding more programs as our system matures.
7: I'm curious, and it may be too soon to feel anything from this, but are you feeling a little bit more interest in soccer because of the World Cup right now and the excitement of all that? That's probably something that you'll feel a little bit later.
8: Yeah, I do wonder how much the World Cup is having an effect, because our soccer programs are massive compared to...
7: yeah.
8: We have a program called Kitty Kickers, which is an introduction to soccer program for 3 and 4 year olds. It's as adorable and chaotic as you can imagine.
9: I love that.
7: Adorable and chaotic.
8: Yes.
7: That's awesome.
8: You know, the people always joke that, you know, working with kids is like herding cats, and you really see it exemplified. in our kitty kickers. But that program, we max out almost every session for that program. So there is a huge demand
7: for soccer. I'm just imagining. That's great.
8: Yeah, 15 3-year-olds running around. Half of them are just pulling up, like, grass.
7: Uh-huh. That would have been our son.
8: They get a little dirty. They kick a ball. They cheer. It's a great time, though. It's a very fun time.
7: How much fun. Tom Reddington, youth sports director. Can we have you some more this morning?
8: Sure.
7: Because we got plenty of questions for you.
8: Sounds good.
7: All right, fantastic. Thank you so much. Once again, Tom Reddington, he's the youth sports director here at your Hendersonville Family YMCA, where we encourage you, if you're not a member or maybe you're new to the market, stop in sometime. Take a tour.
9: Absolutely.
7: And see what's available.
9: Absolutely.
7: It's not just about a gym. It's not just about workouts. It's about the community.
9: Yep.
7: It truly is. All right. Let's get to some more music. And we got another interesting person we're going to chat with. He has a drone company, and he actually helps people find lost pets.
9: Great.
7: Yeah. We're going to chat with him in just a bit.
9: That's
7: Keep it tuned right here to the Q. Here's Michael Bublé.

0: Elvis memories here on The Q. We're broadcasting live from Hendersonville Family YMCA. Paige, we've got a safe flight message. What did you ask me just a minute ago when I said you got the safe flight message?
1: I said, do you want me to read the first or the second?
0: Yes, because I brought the wrong history this morning.
1: You brought tomorrow's history.
0: Yes. Yeah, so
1: or
0: we
1: today.
0: Did tomorrow's history today. Let's choose the first. Let's choose today's
1: today?
0: Message.
1: Okay.
0: Yeah, let's do. Let's do.
1: Safe Flight's new chocolate cayenne cookie bar. 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
0: Fantastic.
1: Of those different
0: yeah.
1: products.
0: Oh, yeah.
1: Yeah.
0: Very cool.
1: So pick up a chocolate cayenne cookie bar mix.
0: Oh, yeah. Yeah.
1: That sounds really good.
0: I'd be all over that.
1: I know you would.
0: I'd be all over that. Hey, let's hear from some of our sponsors. And we got Sam Ackerson here. We're going to let you know what he does in just a moment. Keep it tuned right here to the
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1: You know what they say about the YMCA?
0: What do they say about the YMCA?
1: It's a great place to see old friends and to meet new ones.
0: Of course it is.
1: There's your lead-in.
0: Why, thank you.
1: You're welcome.
0: We are meeting a new friend as we speak. Sam Ackerson. Sam, good morning.
5: Good morning.
0: Nice to have you here with us, sir.
5: Thanks for having me.
0: You have a very specialized business.
5: I do.
0: What is it?
5: It's a drone business.
0: A drone business.
5: Yep.
0: I'm fascinated by drones.
5: Okay.
0: I'm absolutely fascinated. But one of the reasons, and we've got you on a local business spotlight coming up soon, so we'll be able to talk more about everything that you do. But what we want to talk about specifically today is we've been talking a lot about pet safety over the weekend.
5: Right.
0: Because pets tend to run and escape on weekends when there's fireworks and fireworks shows and so forth. How does that tie in with your drone business?
5: Say if your pet goes missing, then we can get some aerial view of the property, of your property. And if there are any woods in the area or anything like that, we can send drones through them and see if we can find those pets in small, easy-to-hide spaces.
0: Yeah, this is cool because I've certainly seen where drones have found lost people as well as lost animals.
5: Yeah, they were a big help during the Helene.
0: Oh, sure.
5: Yeah.
0: Were you around doing this during Helene?
5: No, unfortunately, I was in Atlanta during that time.
0: Gotcha.
5: Yeah.
0: What brought you up here?
5: My family and I are from here, and some land came up, and we got very lucky.
0: Back here as quickly as you could.
5: Absolutely, yeah.
1: Nice.
0: Very cool. Very cool. So talk to us about about how someone reaches out to you and what the process would be like if we lost our pet and we're, you know, we'll do anything to find our pet.
5: Yeah, no, so, absolutely. Yeah, they're like our extended family. It's absolutely important to have your pet. I have many of mine. I have like 17 chickens, 2 bearded dragons, like 3 dogs, and like 5 cats.
1: Wow.
5: We have a huge family.
0: Wow. I guess you do.
5: Yeah. But in order to reach us, I have mainly, it's mainly social media. So I have a TikTok, I have a Facebook, and Instagram.
0: What's the name of the business?
5: Elevated Eye Media.
0: Elevated Eye Media. Well, that makes sense. So what's the process like? I lose my pet over the weekend, and I reach out to you. What happens after that?
5: Well, I ask you questions like, well, what does the pet look like? Do you have any pictures? Do you have, what's the name of the pet? What does your land look like? Do you have a picture of your property that I can go and survey?
0: Oh, sure.
5: And then I also need that information in order to see what airspace I'm in. So I can't really operate unless I find out what airspace I'm in.
0: That's something I wanted to ask about.
5: Yeah.
0: There's got to be some red tape involved.
5: There is.
0: You can't just stick a drone anywhere and fly around.
5: No.
0: What's that process like?
5: It's real easy. It's real easy. But I still have to be very much aware of where I'm at. So if it's Class G airspace, which means I'm good to go, I can fly without authorization.
0: Okay.
5: But anything else, I do need prior authorization in order to fly.
0: Okay.
5: Yeah.
1: Do we have a lot of different classes around here?
5: No.
1: Okay.
5: With Asheville's mainly, it's the biggest one you're going to have to worry about is Class C airspace, which is a minor airport.
1: Airport.
5: Yeah.
1: Okay, gotcha.
0: Sure. And, of course, we've got what I call the Hendersonville International Airport over behind us. Does that affect you at all if you're over in that area? Like, say I needed you to check something on the top of our tower with your drone.
5: Yeah,
0: that would be affected right then.
5: Absolutely.
0: That area.
5: Yeah, it's not going to be it's just another step that I have to do.
0: Sure.
5: Yeah, but it's not difficult at all.
0: Sure. Give us that name again.
5: Elevated Eye Media.
0: Eye Media. So, we've specified a little bit more about if you've lost your pet, this is something you can do.
5: Right.
0: Is it all just above, above the trees that you're looking, or you actually get down in there?
5: Well, I start from above.
0: Yeah?
5: Just to see where I'm at and see where I'm working with, and to see if we can actually find them from above.
0: Sure.
5: If we can, if there's a specific spot that they normally hide, or if there's a specific spot the owner's concerned about, then I have a little drone with that can actually go through crevices.
0: Wow.
5: And with a spotlight.
0: Oh, wow.
5: Yeah.
1: So man. In an old barn or something.
5: Yeah.
1: Okay.
5: Yeah, shed, barn, yeah. Even small woods or
1: sure.
5: A lot of trees, anything.
1: Great.
5: Yeah.
1: Well, this is a wonderful resource to
0: have.
5: Yeah.
0: Boy, just where we've gone as far as technology.
5: Yeah, it's crazy.
0: It is crazy.
5: Yeah.
1: So what is the success rate, basically, for?
5: Well, earlier this year, we were able to find goats. A couple cats and someone's dog.
0: Wow, yeah. Cats.
5: Yeah. That one, the cat's a little hogger
0: because
5: they're
0: be
5: smaller.
0: Easy.
5: No,
0: yeah.
5: No, but we were able to find that with the little drone with the spotlight.
1: Sure.
5: Yeah.
0: So then what happens? You locate the pet.
5: Yep.
0: Then what?
5: Then we inform the owner of where they're at, and then we try to go in without the drone so we don't scare them. And then that way the owner can actually go in, because I'm sure the animal's not going to respond well to a stranger.
0: Right.
5: Or to a buzzing sound that's just going to scare them.
0: Of course. So you pinpoint like a, how do you pinpoint exactly where the animal is if it's in a wooded area?
5: Well, if it's in a wooded area, I usually have the owner on the on my headphone.
0: Uh-huh.
5: So I'm just talking to them the entire time and letting them know that, hey, they're part of the southwest version of their wooded area here.
0: Ah, gotcha.
5: Yeah. And then while I see them, if the animal isn't scared away, then I'll keep talking to the owner until the owner actually sees them.
1: Yeah.
0: Oh,
5: yeah.
0: Very cool. Very cool.
5: Yeah.
0: What's it like to find a lost pet?
5: It's amazing. It's amazing.
1: Sure.
0: It's got
5: to
0: be.
5: It is. It feels amazing. Because like I said, I have many of my own pets, and I'd be devastated if any of them left or any of them gotten lost. Because fireworks, dogs and all sorts of animals are not going to like that.
0: They do not mix at all.
5: No.
0: No matter how much that pet loves you.
5: Yeah.
1: So being a man of many animals, what do you do with 4th of July on the horizon here as far as making sure you've got protection in place for your animals?
5: Oh, I keep them inside, except for the chickens. They're a little hard, and they make a huge mess. But
0: I bet they do.
5: Yeah, they do. Absolutely.
0: Yeah.
5: We just built a new porch, and they found our new porch and made it their own little house.
0: We had a storm came through. It wasn't Helene. I think it was before Helene. A storm came through at some point in time a few years ago, and one of our far away neighbors has chickens, and one of them got out of the mix, and just found itself on our front porch at the radio station. That one chicken made a mess.
5: Yeah, yeah.
0: That was just one.
5: Yeah.
1: Oh, yeah.
5: Absolutely, yeah. We got one. His name is Blindy. He's blind in one eye.
1: Uh-huh.
5: And
0: Blindy.
5: Yeah. We gave him a diaper.
1: Oh.
5: Because he's just so friendly. So he'll, we'll let him inside, and he's just, and that way he doesn't create a mess.
1: Sure.
5: But he's a very friendly rooster.
0: Wow.
1: And he doesn't mind a diaper.
5: No.
1: That is just crazy.
0: That's hysterical.
5: Even got a little collar, too.
1: A collar.
0: A diaper and a
5: collar. A diaper and a collar.
0: When you come back, would you bring us a picture, please?
5: I will.
1: Oh, yeah,
5: I will,
1: yeah,
5: absolutely.
1: Yeah, yeah.
0: I want to see Blindy.
5: Yeah.
0: I want to see Blindy. All right, it's Sam Ackerson, and the business is called Elevated Eye Media. Paige reminds you, folks, Q Nation, always have a pad and a pencil around your radio because we give you important information. You're going to want to have this. If you have a pet, and especially one that is likely to get scared over the weekend of fireworks, make sure you have this information down. Elevated Eye Media. You can find them all over social media to reach out to them. All righty, and we'll make sure we have a number here at the Q that you can reach out to. Sam, thank you so much.
5: No,
0: we appreciate
5: it. Of course.
0: And we look forward to having you back again.
5: Same
1: because
5: here.
1: You do a whole lot more than just search for pets.
0: We'll focus on more about
5: absolutely.
0: That. I want to focus on that. I want to focus on how you got into this and why, all that sort of stuff. So I'm really looking forward to having you back on again.
5: Same here. I'm happy to be on.
0: Sam, thank you so much.
5: Thank you.
0: And tell Blindy we said hi.
5: I sure will.
0: All right, once again, it is Elevated Eye Media. Once again, if you've got pets and they tend to act a little weird when the fireworks are around, write that name down. Elevated Eye Media. It's almost 9 o'clock in the morning. 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
0: Good Wednesday morning. Thank you for starting your hump day with WTZQ Radio. Here's a look at news headlines. The Hendersonville Farmers Market will hold a special one-time evening market from 5 to 8 p.m. this coming Friday on Maple Street in the historic 7th Avenue District in honor of the America 250 celebration. The market will temporarily shift from its usual Saturday morning schedule for the patriotic event, which will feature local vendors, family activities, live entertainment, free hot dogs while supplies last, yard games, and kid-friendly activities. There will be no Hendersonville Farmers Market on Saturday, July the 4th. Visitors will be encouraged instead to attend the annual Independence Day parade and celebration on Main Street. The Apple Festival races will be celebrating 50 years this coming Labor Day weekend. The annual event is set for Saturday, September the 5th, and will feature an 8K, 5K, and the popular Chick-fil-A Mini Moo Mile for kids. Organizers say the races have become a longtime Henderson County tradition, bringing together runners, walkers, and families from across the region. New this year are virtual 5K and 8K options for those traveling over the holiday weekend. Early bird registration ends July the 11th, and volunteers are also being sought for the event.
9: ABC News, I'm Sherry Preston. Brutally hot and humid weather spreading far and wide across the eastern half of the country. About 160 million people under heat advisories. ABC's Phil Tate in Brooklyn, New York, where the heat index is expected to hit 100 today and get even worse tomorrow and Friday.
10: Avoid strenuous physical activity. 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
9: Three of the country's biggest egg producers agreed to donate 53 million eggs and pay over $3 million to settle charges of price fixing during the pandemic and the bird flu outbreak. Search teams still at work in Venezuela a week after the deadly earthquakes there. Around 2,000 people are confirmed to have died. President Trump posting about Village People lead singer Victor Willis, who died at the age of 74 this week. The president offering his condolences, calling the YMCA singer a great guy. This is ABC News. In addition to knocking down President Trump's attempts at getting rid of birthright citizenship, the Supreme Court also this week upheld state bans on transgender girls from participating in girls and women's competitive sports. Here's ABC's Devin Dwyer.
11: A number of women's rights advocates are celebrating it as protection for women's sports. Of course, the president, who's campaigned on these issues, sees it as a quote-unquote big win. But no question for families that are going to be directly affected by these bans that will now take effect, it's devastating. And especially for Becky Pepper Jackson, who I had the chance to spend some time with, this is going to push her out of a sport that she has found a lot of meaning and friendship in.
9: Pepper Jackson, one of the first to file a lawsuit in the case. A breakaway group of traditionalist Catholics directly defying Pope Leo by consecrating four bishops without consent. They risk excommunication but say it was their sacred duty. They oppose modernizing reforms the church has taken in recent years. Sherry Preston, ABC News.
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18: From the WTZQ Weather Department, this is Paul Speranza with your Wednesday morning forecast. Early this morning, we got some early patchy fog. Otherwise, between now and the holiday weekend, very hot and humid conditions. So sunny, the sunny part was cloudy today. Just a stray late-day showers or storm possible. Air temperatures in the low 90s, real field temperatures right around 100 degrees. Tonight, partly cloudy, patchy fog developing, muggy conditions, upper 60s to 70.
19: Uh-oh, guess what day it is? Guess what day it is? Huh? Anybody? Julie, hey, guess what day it is? Oh, come on, I know you can hear me. Mike, what day is it, Mike? Leslie, guess what today is?

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1: So nice to meet him, and you know, I thought I'd heard everything until I heard you could put a diaper and a collar on a chicken.
0: Right. That makes you want chickens even more now, doesn't it?
1: Yeah. I could just diaper them.
0: Well, he's going to bring us a picture of Blindy.
1: I know.
0: He's going to bring us a picture. Yep. We're also going to chat with Tom Reddington again here in just a moment. So since we're going to do that, let's get to some music, and we'll be back as we are broadcasting live from your Hendersonville family YMCA, where you belong.

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6: Oh, you startled me. That came in real loud on my...
5: I'm coming in hot. Coming in hot, y'all. We are back here at your Hendersonville Family YMCA Youth Sports Director, Tom Reddington, back with us again. Thanks, Tom. Yeah. Youth Sports Director, let's talk about something that we know is of super great value here at the Y, and that is child care.
7: Mm-hmm.
5: This is something that you guys offer. You oversee the child care here.
7: I do.
5: Talk to us about the child care opportunities that are here.
7: Yeah, so for over transparency, it's probably one of the number one reasons families sign up, because it's a very unique offering at the Y.
5: Sure.
7: I do not think they have child care at Planet Fitness. So basically, our child care is a member benefit that comes with a household membership. We are open from 8 a.m. to 12 p.m., and then we open again from 3:30 to 7:30. So you're either pre-work workout or you're after-work workout. It's basically drop-in child care, first come, first serve, for children from 6 weeks all the way up to 12 years. So we actually have a fairly significant amount of new moms that come in and give us, trust us with their very young infant just so they can take a shower. So we're not actually following up if people are getting a workout in. That two-hour child care is basically for any kind of thing that you need on premises. So we do get a lot of new moms that are just needing a break. They come in, we have some work from home parents that come in, drop their kids off so they can get some like serious concentrated work in and not have to worry about it. It's one of the biggest member benefits. We also offer a program called Kids Club. So basically there's a whole complicated thing when it comes to it. So a regular drop-in child care that's included with your membership, that's 2 hours. with our Kids Club program for a nominal fee. You can get up to 4 hours of child care, and you're actually able to leave the facility.
6: Ah.
7: So I'm actually taking advantage of that. We're taking advantage of that right now. My wife is in her second pregnancy, and we have a two-year-old at home. I don't know if you know, doctor's appointments are pretty hard to manage when you have a toddler in the room. So we've actually been using Kids Club ourselves because we can drop our child off at the YMCA close to the doctor, and she can go and have that appointment, and she knows that her kid is in a trusted environment that he's at regularly. So that's a really nice feature to have that's available to members. And that is another one of those things that is basically you can book up until the last minute. So if you have a last-minute emergency, if you just need to get some errands done, that is a feature that's available to our members to sign up for. We do also have another program in our child care, and this is another very important one specifically for new parents.
8: Yeah.
7: It's called our Parents' Night Out. So our Parents' Night Out is on the second and fourth Friday of every month. It is exactly what it says in the name. It's from about 5 to 8:45 at night here at the Y, and it's a drop-off child care program. So think of it like a, you know, all affordable alternative to babysitting for a date night type situation. An added aspect of the member benefit for the household membership is you do get one free one every 3 months. So you're basically getting a free babysitter on a Friday night every 3 months.
8: Yeah, where were you when our kids were young?
7: You know, not to age myself, but probably in middle school.
8: You didn't age yourself, you aged me.
7: Yeah, so that is honestly, the when it comes to...
8: Yeah, you're batting 1,000 with us here, dude.
7: Yeah, for sure. Our youth sports is open to members and non-members, but a lot of our child care stuff is restricted to members. That's, I think the membership ends up paying for itself in that regard a lot, honestly.
8: Absolutely.
7: Yeah.
8: That's a no-brainer.
6: So you said you were able to drop your child off at the Y that's closest to the doctor's appointment. So the Y, once you're a member of the Y, you can use the services of any Y, right?
7: Exactly. And that goes for all of the child care options. For example, we have a lot of Hendersonville families that are plan like a date night up in Asheville because there's like a show or something they want to go to. They can use the Parents' Night Out at the Asheville Y. That membership transfers the same. So that free Parents' Night Out that comes with your membership is for all seven of our centers. Same thing with the drop-in child care.
6: Yeah.
7: A lot of the parents I've noticed, they like to be a little more involved the first couple of times to help their kids acclimate.
8: Sure.
7: There's a lot of, we deal with a lot of separation anxiety, especially when, you know, it's first child. Their first time being away from mom for a period of time. So, like, a lot of our staff, we have special training that, you know, helps accommodate that. All of our staff across all the centers are either parents themselves, so they have that firsthand experience of dealing with it, or they're actual, like, child care professionals. As well as, you know, we do work with some teenagers here that all have babysitting experience. Everybody is CPR first aid trained. Everybody has special child care training. So we basically try and create as clean and safe of an environment as possible so that those kids feel welcome. We do also incorporate techniques to help with the separation anxiety. That's like the number one thing we deal with.
8: Yeah. You know? And ultimately, that's a good thing for the child.
7: Yes. Yeah. So we're actually very popular with homeschool communities.
8: Sure. I believe that.
7: Because it's a big socialization aspect as well.
6: Sure.
7: So like I was talking about with youth sports, one of the reasons I believe in the Y mission and one of the, I think, most important things we do is socialization for our youth.
8: Yeah.
7: You know, because they can get so easy to get isolated. Those homeschool groups specifically, sometimes they're with those small groups all day and they don't necessarily know how to interact with other kids. Mm-hmm. And that's exactly what we try and develop here.
8: Yeah.
7: We do a lot of social games in the YDCs. And we have a lot of kids from all sorts of different environments. That's one of the more unique things here because we have homeschool kids. We have kids that go to charter schools. We have kids that go to the local public schools. And all of those environments create different, like, social

0: idea that childcare was that broad of a subject. I knew it was important, but I had no idea of all those offerings, is basically what I mean. Mm-hmm. And you continued to say, with your membership.
1: Every young parent, should have a Y membership.
2: Oh, yeah.
1: For that alone.
0: Yeah, for that alone.
1: For that alone.
2: Just getting a shower where you don't have a toddler banging at the door.
1: Yeah.
2: I think it's worth the monthly fee.
1: Or you're worried about him running out of the door?
2: Yes.
0: Right.
1: Our daughter would just take off.
2: Oh, my 2-year-old just learned how to unlock the front door, the deadbolt. Learned how to do the deadbolt on the front door. So, whew, yeah.
1: Yeah.
0: Wow. Again, we're speaking with Tom Reddington, youth sports director and child care director, also
2: youth and family.
0: Youth and family. Here at the Y. How did you get involved in this type of work?
2: Yeah, so it's an interesting. I have a history. My career has mainly been in managing and running teams of various kinds. I had my son in 2024, and I came into this kind of opportunity understanding that I wanted to create a better environment for my kid. Youth sports were very important to me. I literally first picked up a basketball at a YMCA when I was 4 years old. Excluding, like, the little Tykes hoop my dad got me, obviously.
0: Right.
2: Basketball's a big thing in my family. But, like, that was... So I realized that I would be selfishly benefiting my own kid by trying to develop programs here to create a better opportunity for my kid. So it was honestly very selfish. I have a long history of just running teams in various industries.
0: Yeah.
2: And so I was able to kind of put together this professional idea of developing a team that can run a smooth operation with selfishly creating better programming for my own kid to be involved in.
1: Well, you were a white kid.
2: I was, yeah.
1: So
0: it makes sense. Full circle.
1: Yeah. Mm-hmm.
0: You knew what the value was to you.
1: Absolutely.
2: Oh, yeah. Yeah, yeah.
0: Wow. Wow. How fortunate our Y is to have somebody like you.
2: Oh, You'll make me blush.
0: It's full of great staff. It's full of really, really, really great staff.
1: And volunteers.
0: Boy, yeah, and volunteers also.
1: Yeah.
0: Wow. Again, child care.
1: I'm so glad we talked about this. I feel like I learned so much. Yeah. And as I say, every young parent, all parents, should be members of the Y.
0: You don't have you're
1: should
0: missing out.
1: At least take advantage of those offerings and begin to. Maybe Hunter wouldn't have been so scared when she was dropped off at school the first day every year.
0: Every year.
1: Our little girl would just have
0: every year.
1: She'd be looking forward to it. Oh, she loves school. She'd be looking so forward to it.
0: First day was,
1: oh, her pens, her pencils, and her all of her goodness, and then she'd just melt.
2: Yeah.
1: She'd go crazy.
2: And just a quick thing for non-members, if you are curious about it, our youth sports and our parents' night outs are available to non-members. So even if you're not a member of the Y,
1: you can
2: kind of use it as a trial period. I do point out, though, that if you sign up for two programs, your membership's basically covered that difference, because we do charge different for members and non-members.
0: Sure, of course.
2: So if you're like, you try out a sports camp with us, and then your kid goes, I want to sign up for flag football, financially it just makes sense to get the membership.
0: Of course it does.
1: Joy.
2: So we try and offer as much as we can to non-members as well.
1: Memberships are so reasonable. Mm-hmm. We were just looking at that. So reasonable.
2: Mm-hmm.
0: Well.
1: Yeah. It's just great.
0: Tom, thank you so much.
1: This has been so educational.
0: It's been very educational. That's why we're here, Paige. That's why we do this thing.
1: This crazy thing called radio.
0: That's why we do this thing. That's why we come here and broadcast so we can talk to folks like Tom.
1: Right.
0: Tom, thank you. We really appreciate it. Thanks for what you're doing here for kids.
2: For sure.
0: And for parents.
2: Yeah, we try.
0: And good luck with the baby.
2: Thank you.
1: Yeah.
0: And we'll look forward to chatting with you again.
1: Yeah.
0: Once again, that's Tom Reddington here at the Y. Folks, I hope you heard that. I hope you know somebody who's a young parent.
1: You do.
0: Because they need to be members of the Y just for the child care alone. But then getting involved with sports and all that sort of thing, too. We're broadcasting from your Hendersonville Family YMCA right here in Hendersonville. It's 9:25 in the morning, and I'm showing still around 76 degrees. Oh, by the way.
1: Yeah, I was going to say, do you think it's odd that we're broadcasting in Hendersonville from the Hendersonville YMCA?
0: To that? I don't know. I have no idea what I said. I have no idea. No earthly idea.
1: What were you going to say? Oh,
0: I was going to say that the lead singer of the Village People, who sang the famous song YMCA, passed away.
1: I know. I heard that.
0: Yeah, that was.
1: He was the one dressed like the motorcycle guy, right?
0: The patrolman.
1: Oh, a patrol.
0: A motorcycle patrolman.
1: Okay.
0: Chips.
1: We've gone from bad.

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4: From the WTZQ Weather Department, this is Paul Speranza with your Wednesday morning forecast. Early this morning, we got some early patchy fog. Otherwise, between now and the holiday weekend, very hot and humid conditions. So sunny, the sunny department cloudy today. Just a stray late day showers or storm possible. Air temperatures in the low 90s, real field temperatures right around 100 degrees. Tonight, partly cloudy, patchy fog developing, muggy conditions.
0: Slowly wrapping it up here at the Hendersonville Family YMCA, where we have been broadcasting live the Breakfast Club all morning. It's almost 9:37 in the morning. Paige, we have a message from IAM Crisis Assistance.
5: Yep, the mobile pantry is on the move, Mark.
0: Yep.
5: It'll be at the Lippman Packing House today. That's 2123 Ridge Road.
0: Uh-huh.
5: 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So again, IAM's mobile pantry at the Lippman Packing House at 2123 Ridge Road. From 3 to 5 today.
0: Okay.
5: All right.
0: And you'll be at the thrift store today.
5: I will be at the IAM thrift store. Today is senior day.
0: Uh-huh.
5: That means anyone 55 and over gets an extra 10% off your already low, low, low shopping spree.
0: Fantastic.
5: Shopping.
0: And somebody's having a birthday there?
5: Well, we're celebrating a lot of July birthdays today with our little backstage party.
0: Gotcha.
5: Yeah.
0: And tomorrow,
5: volunteers, we love to have a party.
0: I know you do.
5: I know.
0: Believe me, I know you do. There's always stuff in the refrigerator that I can't touch.
5: yes, there is.
0: And, of course, tomorrow on our Local Focus program, I believe we're going to be chatting about the clothing drive, back-to-school clothing drive.
5: Yes, we are. We're talking with Kathy Yaw, who's the manager of the thrift store, and Russ from the clothing department, clothing pantry, filling us in on what are the needs for the back-to-school clothing drive, making sure any Henderson County kiddo starts school in feeling confident.
0: Fantastic.
5: Yep.
0: Also want to remind you, today is Wednesday. That means Shine is open for business.
5: Open for business at 3 o'clock today starts the intermission.
0: Mm-hmm.
5: They'll be open, of course, for the dinner service tonight.
0: Yep.
5: We'll open tomorrow at 3 and have the dinner service on Thursday. And then on Friday, they'll open the rooftop at 5.
0: Right.
5: So
0: right.
5: Hopefully going to be a really nice weekend for that downtown.
0: Yep. And remember, they've got lots of fans.
5: Lots of fans, yeah.
0: Lots of fans. So there's always air flowing up there. That's going to be the place you want to be downtown on Saturday.
5: I would say so.
0: You want to be up there because you can hear all the music, you can see all the fun. But you're just above the fray.
5: Yep.
0: Mm-hmm.
5: Up on a roof.
0: And we already know the view of the fireworks from the roof up there. We've been there.
5: Right.
0: It's
5: we have done that.
0: The place to be for the fireworks show.
5: Mm-hmm.
0: All right. The rooftop at Shine. Make your reservations for either today through Sunday, and of course the rooftop Friday through Sunday.
5: And don't forget brunch.
0: Don't forget Saturday and Sunday brunch.
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0: 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All right, we're going to get a little more music in here. We'll wrap up with Katrina McGuire once again as we're broadcasting live from your Hendersonville Family YMCA.

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2: All right, we're wrapping up our live broadcast of the Breakfast Club this morning here at your Hendersonville Family YMCA. What a fun morning we've had.
3: It has been fantastic. It's and educational.
2: Neighborly, we've seen a couple of shifts of front desk people already.
3: Oh, I know.
2: We've been through a couple of shifts of those this morning. It's been great. Katrina is back with us. Katrina, I just got to say something. You got a star in Tom Reddington.
4: Yes, we do.
2: That dude, he's got it going on.
4: Yeah, I'm so glad he was able to be with you this morning.
2: He's got it going on, and his reasonings, and the reason why he's here, you know, just such a full circle thing.
3: Yeah.
2: You know?
3: And I've heard you both say, well, he said he was a Y kid. I mean, he came up through the Y.
4: He came up through the
3: Y. And you said that saved you as a young parent.
4: As a young parent and child care, and I mean, even where I was going, and maybe one day it'll be here, we had a coffee and smoothie bar.
3: Yeah.
4: So we would throw the kids into child care, and us gals would have our little, you know, time to just hang out.
2: Oh, gosh, time to
4: gossip and do whatever we needed to do and work out, you know.
3: Yeah,
2: sure.
4: We work
2: out. Yeah, we get all that in.
4: I did learn to swim at the Y, too, so.
3: See?
2: Right.
3: There you go.
2: Those smoothies aren't going to lift themselves.
4: It was practice for later that night.
2: That's right. Exactly.
4: We won't go there.
2: Exactly. So, again, just like you said, Paige, if you are a young parent or if you know a young parent who's not a member of the Y,
3: mm-hmm.
2: Why?
3: Why?
2: Exactly. Seriously? The child care alone, you get it far outweighs what you pay as a membership.
3: And it's such a big network when you stop to consider all of the different locations of the Y.
2: Yeah.
4: I mean, and then even if you travel, let's say you travel and you're like in Georgia where my son lives, and my daughter-in-law works at that Y there, I can go to the Y there.
3: Yeah.
4: And if you have a child and you're traveling and visiting family and you need to get away, they have child care and you can use it.
2: Yeah.
4: So, it is definitely, it's called Nationwide for the YMCA, and it's YUSA. So 175 years of serving the community and providing an opportunity everywhere.
3: Yeah, mm-hmm. Across the nation.
4: Fantastic. Across the nation.
2: Yeah, across the nation.
4: As we celebrate 250 years of our nation.
2: That's right. That's right. We are celebrating
4: boom,
2: that.
4: Boom.
2: And once again, a reminder that you're closing early on Saturday for
4: closing
2: the 4th.
4: Closing early at 1 o'clock on Saturday.
2: So you can still get an early workout in if you need to.
4: But we are open Sunday right afterwards, and we're here for you.
3: Normal hours.
4: For so many ways, yes.
2: Yeah, absolutely.
4: So glad to have you with us. It was always fun. It always makes, it goes so fast.
2: It does go fast.
4: I want you to stay.
2: But it's always enlightening, too. It doesn't matter how many times we're here, how many people we talk to, we learn new stuff.
4: Yeah.
2: And we learn new value that, the Y offers.
4: You know, you got to come back and use your eGym wristband.
2: Oh,
3: yes,
2: I love that. Yeah.
4: It's calling for you.
3: We've got to join is what we've got to do.
2: That's what we're working on.
3: That's the plan.
2: That's the plan.
4: That's the plan.
2: That's the plan.
3: And then I've got to motivate him to come.
4: Well, we can just do these once a month, and then at least you'll be here once a month.
2: You guys just want to, y'all just want to finish this show, and I'll head out. Katrina, you're always so good
4: pound
2: to us.
4: Pound it with me,
2: yeah,
4: Paige.
2: Yeah, yeah, y'all keep pounding.
3: Oh, don't worry. Fear not.
2: Always a great host.
4: Thank you.
2: Thank you so much. We appreciate it. Thanks for introducing us and the Q Nation to Tom Reddington also.
4: Yes.
2: All righty, folks. Your Hendersonville Family YMCA. Get over here and see what it's all about, especially all that child care, youth sports. They really take care of your kids, and they take care of you. All righty. Paige, we're going to wrap this up this morning and get out of here. You are going to be at the thrift store this afternoon.
3: I am doing my volunteer shift this afternoon at IAM Thrift, 119 Jack Street. If you haven't been there, you must stop in.
2: That's right. That crazy radio chase this afternoon called On the Run with Izzy. It's Wednesday. You know what that means.
3: Women Wednesday.
2: Women Wednesday. So get your women, get your girl songs, and make sure you get those requests in today. All righty?
3: Okay. All right.
2: Paul will be back with us at noon and again at 5:30 for his live extended weather so he can keep telling you what we can expect over this big, big holiday weekend.
3: Yep.
2: Keep it tuned to the Q to find out more about America's 250 celebration that's happening downtown Hendersonville and those great sponsors, and also how to take care of your pets over this holiday weekend
3: and
2: fireworks weekend.
3: We've got the scoop, baby.
2: That's why you stay tuned to the Q. All right, Paige. It's going to be 10 o'clock here in about 9 minutes.
3: Yep.
2: So when you get a chance today,
3: feed and water your birds. And what, Mark?
2: Come check out the Y.
3: Definitely come to the Y.
2: Yep. And
3: you won't be sorry.
2: You will not be sorry.
3: And what else, Mark?
2: Do something nice for somebody.
3: Because
2: it's easier than you think.
3: There we go.
2: Have a great day, everybody.

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3: ABC News, I'm Sherry Preston. With financial disclosure showing President Trump making about $2 billion in the first year of his term, he was asked about that this morning.
4: Well, you know why I'm profiting? Because the stock market's going up. Everybody's profiting. If you have a 401k, how's your 401k done?
3: Much of the money coming from his family's cryptocurrency ventures. Dangerously hot and humid weather draping over much of the eastern part of the country. Parts of the Midwest could see humidity on par with the Amazon rainforest this week. Nearly 2,000 people confirmed dead now that we're a week out from the back-to-back earthquakes in Venezuela. Rescue crews are still looking for survivors. A cargo ship in trouble in the Strait of Hormuz. Iran says it ran aground after taking an unapproved route. And goodbye to one of the village people. Lead singer Victor Willis passing away after what the group says was a short illness. Today would have been his 75th birthday. This is ABC News. Police don't anticipate filing charges in a fatal car crash at a strip mall shopping center in the Houston area this week. ABC's Jim Ryan says an 18-year-old employee of a Nothing Bundt cake store was killed.
5: The teenager and a customer were standing near the counter inside the bakery when a man in his late 70s drove his pickup truck through the front window. Major Anthony McConnell of the Harris County Sheriff's Office.
6: He was planning on parking in front of the business. Instead, he accelerated by hitting the wrong pedal, driving into the business.
5: The employee died at the scene. The customer she was with had minor injuries. McConnell says the driver showed no signs of impairment and has cooperated with investigators. Jim Ryan, ABC News.
3: U.S. FIFA fans are flocking to the Bay Area.
7: Excitement is 11 out of 10. Been waiting for this moment for my whole life, basically. And I think we're going to get a win, for sure.
3: Joel Greenberg, one of thousands in town to see the men's team take on Bosnia-Herzegovina tonight in the first match of the knockout round. I'm Sherry Preston, ABC News.
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12: From the WTZQ Weather Department, this is Paul Speranza with your Wednesday morning forecast. Early this morning, we got some early patchy fog. Otherwise, between now and the holiday weekend, very hot and humid conditions. So sunny, the sunny department cloudy today. Just a stray late day showers or storm possible. Air temperatures in the low 90s. Real field temperatures right around 100 degrees. Tonight, partly cloudy, patchy fog developing, muggy conditions, upper 60s to 70.

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1: 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It all starts at 5 o'clock on Main Street at the historic courthouse with live music from the Jam Kids Band, followed by a moving America 250 ceremony featuring patriotic music, the presentation of the colors, local leaders, veterans, and our community's youth. 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
6: From the WTZQ Weather Department, this is Paul Speranza with your Wednesday morning forecast. Early this morning, we got some early patchy fog. Otherwise, between now and the holiday weekend, very hot and humid conditions. So sunny, the sunny to partly cloudy today. Just a stray late day showers or storm possible. Air temperatures in the low 90s. Real field temperatures right around 100 degrees. Tonight, partly cloudy, patchy fog developing, muggy conditions, upper 60s to 70s.

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0: 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Here is General Manager Rita Hood with an overview of the world of Lake Point Landing.
1: 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It's just a great, great place to be. In our assisted services, we have customized care so that we will get a care plan directed just specifically to what your needs are. Don't wait. Come while the decision is yours, and you can make that decision to come to a fabulous place, because that's what Lake Point Landing is. It's amazing. I am so gratified when I'll get a call from a family member who came to us when they were moving in their loved one, and they were just so riddled with anxiety, and then a month later they'll call me and they'll say, why did we wait so long to do this?
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3: ABC News, I'm Sherry Preston. New financial disclosures show that President Trump has been making billions of dollars while in the White House, part of it from cryptocurrency ventures. He says his money is in a trust that is run by his children and that there is no conflict of interest. The president on his way to North Dakota to tour the newly built Teddy Roosevelt Presidential Library. He's flying there on a new Air Force One given to him by the Qatari government. In the Colorado primaries, Democratic Socialist Amidla Kiris has unseated Congresswoman Diana Get, who has served in the House since 1997. Kiros thanking her supporters last night in Denver.
4: You are the proof that the power of organized people beats the power of organized money.
3: Kiros emigrated from Ethiopia as an infant and is the latest member of the Democratic Socialists of America to oust a long-serving mainstream Democratic incumbent. An extreme heat dome in the Midwest headed for the Northeast. This is ABC News. A pretend shooting was used as a part of a vacation Bible school lesson at Mount Olivet Baptist Church near Lexington, Kentucky this week. ABC's Pierre Thomas has more.
5: Three individuals dragging a man to the pulpit appearing to be armed. Then the sound of mock gunfire from airsoft rifles. The children heard chanting. Pastor Dwayne Walker defending the scene, saying it was symbolic of killing the devil.
6: I'll be honest with you, if I could kill the devil every day and raise him up and kill him again, I'd do it.
5: But Kathy Crow, a volunteer with the Kentucky chapter of Moms Demand Action, expressing outrage, saying Vacation Bible School and our churches should be safe spaces for children. The pastor acknowledging that some may have been offended.
6: Sorry that it did.
3: Biggest wedding since Jeff Bezos and Lauren Sanchez tied the knot in Venice. Taylor Swift and Travis Kelce getting ready for a Madison Square Garden love story themed party this weekend. There's a more intimate event scheduled for tomorrow with a big invite-only party Friday. Sherry Preston, ABC News.
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13: From the WTZQ Weather Department, this is Paul Speranza with your Wednesday morning forecast. Early this morning, we got some early patchy fog. Otherwise, between now and the holiday weekend, very hot and humid conditions. So sunny, the sunny department cloudy today. Just a stray late day showers or storm possible. Air temperatures in the low 90s. Real field temperatures right around 100 degrees. Tonight, partly cloudy, patchy fog developing, muggy conditions, up of 60s to 70.

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7: From the WTZQ Weather Department, this is Paul.

for as I await your Wednesday morning forecast. Early this morning, we've got some early patchy fog. Otherwise, between now and the holiday weekend, very hot and humid conditions. So sunny, the sunny part with cloudy today. Just a stray late day showers or storm possible. Air temperatures in the low 90s. Real field temperatures right around 100 degrees. Tonight, partly cloudy, patchy fog developing, muggy conditions, upper 60s to 70.

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5: 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Also, make sure you save room for some of that Piggy's ice cream. It will be the perfect way to cool off on this very toasty day. We are already up to 90 degrees here at the radio station, and it is not even noon yet. We'll hear more about that in a bit when Paul Speranza joins us for his extended forecast. Here's the Platters on the Q. We'll be right back.

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2: ABC News, I'm Sherry Preston. On his way to North Dakota, President Trump was asked about the financial disclosure showing he has made more than $2 billion since his second inauguration. His response...
3: Well, you know why I'm profiting? Because the stock market's going up. Everybody's profiting. If you have a 401k... How's your 401k done?
2: The president says his assets are in a trust run by his children, the White House, defending his finances, saying Americans wanted a businessman to lead the country. New Federal Reserve Chair Kevin Warsh says the central bank will remain independent and seek to bring down inflation. The Fed has traditionally raised interest rates to do that, even though President Trump has been pushing the Fed to lower them. The president also posting about this today. Saying Victor Willis was a good guy and crediting himself for making the Village People popular again. Willis, lead singer of the group, has died. Today would have been his 75th birthday. This is ABC News. 1 week after the deadly Venezuelan earthquake, a toddler has been pulled alive from the rubble. ABC's James Longman was there when it happened.
4: Three-year-old Kleber Moran has become the latest miracle, surviving for 6 days trapped. The search team from Jordan used cameras to monitor him until they were finally able to get him out. He looked dazed, but rescuers say he's in good shape. In La Guaira, they're not giving up either, scanning, listening, and looking for any way into the remains of people's homes.
2: Another weather-related scrub of a mission to save a doomed space telescope.
5: It's an unprecedented mission to lift the Swift satellite into higher orbit before it falls back into Earth's atmosphere and burns up. A robot called Link is to be hurled into orbit to capture the Swift space camera, latch on, and gently raise its altitude by 100 miles. Officials at NASA are hoping the third time is a charm. They'll try again tomorrow to send Link on its way.
2: ABC's Jim Ryan. I'm Sherry Preston, ABC News.
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11: And G&B Energy brings us Paul Speranza's live extended noon forecast here on The Q. Hey, Paul, it's a very toasty day over here at the radio station. We are already up to 91 degrees here.
12: Yeah, that's why I jacked my numbers up for the 32nd one. It's the dome is now over the top of us. Today, tomorrow, right through Saturday. So if you want heat, you want humidity, and those RF temperatures that just keep going up. Unbelievable when you get away from the mountains and see what it's going to be around, like, say, Raleigh, Greensboro. I'm just using those places and all those other places around how hot it's going to be. Some of those places are going to be between 110 to 115 on the real feel out there. So we're getting away easy compared to other parts of the East. But this continues from Florida to the middle part of the country, to the East Coast, to the Great Lakes, and parts of New England. And until it breaks down, you're going to have sweltering weather. So let's go into the rain totals that we got first. This is for the month of June. Your normal June rainfall total for Henderson County is 518. And we were 1.5 degrees above normal for the month of June. So starting off with Joe Hensky in the western part of Edneyville, 470. Robert Stepp on the Continental Divide, 3.02. Mark at the studios of WTZQ, 4.29. Debbie Curd at the very southern part of East Flat Rock, 4.56. Rocco Speranza down in Saluda, 340. Robert McClurkin on North Rugby Road, 3.44. Dave Brown up in Laurel Park at Echo Mountain Inn, 4.89. Myself here on Blue Ridge Villas, 4.27. And the only other one that surpassed the 30-year average for Henderson County was Miss Joyce. Last Friday, remember, they had the severe thunderstorm come across parts of western Henderson County, and she ended up in 3 hours with 3.96 inches of rain. And for the weekend, she ended up with 4.12. So that for her total for the month of June, 6.55. But for purposes, we had a dry month and a warm month. And for those that want the heat and the humidity, July is going to be the same way. It's going to be very hot. Temperatures are going to be running above normal for that 31-day period when you take the whole 31 as a whole. But a hot, sultry afternoon coming up. Sunshine, a partly cloudy sky. 90 to 94 across the area. RF temperatures, 98 to 102. And just a very small chance. I didn't even throw it into the forecast of a shower because the dome's over the top of you now. So, and the winds are going to be really light, so you're not going to get any real big breezes out there blowing things around. And then tonight, just like they were this morning, partly cloudy, very muggy out there, basically in the upper 60s to low 70s. A normal low would be 63. And then on Thursday, a little bit warmer, sunny to partly cloudy, hot and humid, 90 to 95 on your thermometer, and RF temperatures between 98 to 103. And then on Friday, basically the same forecast again, sunny to partly cloudy, hot and humid, 90 to 95 on the thermometer, 98 to 103 on the RF temperatures. And then on Saturday for 4th of July, really no difference, partly cloudy, hot and humid. Temperatures 90 to, say, 92, 93, 94, somewhere in that area. And your RF temperature is right around 100 degrees. So if you're going to be sitting out watching something going on, try to get in the shade because it's not going to be the greatest 4th of July to be doing things outside. And, again, small chance of any showers during that time frame. Sunday, we see a change coming up. We're going to see sunny to partly cloudy skies. By the afternoon, with all the heat and humidity in the atmosphere, we will have a better opportunity of showers and storms popping up. Temperatures will be in the upper 80s, RF temperatures in the mid-90s. And when you get into Monday and Tuesday, when people start getting back to work and so forth, we have a system that will be coming across the area. AM or PM, showers or storms, any time of the day, it's going to be warm, it's going to be humid, and temperatures will average in the middle 80s. So have a great afternoon. It's back to Izzy at the studios, and we'll chat again later today.
11: 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That was Paul Speranza with his live extended noon forecast here on The Cube, brought to you by G&B Energy. 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Stay tuned in. I will be back with you this afternoon on The Run. It is Women Wednesday, so get those female and female-led band requests ready. I'll be taking them this afternoon. Also, if you've tuned in to Women Wednesdays for the last few weeks, I sometimes like to ask trivia questions throughout Women Wednesday, usually about a specific artist, but this week we're going to do something a little bit different with 4th of July weekend coming up, and we're going to be talking about women who made history this afternoon. So tune in for a chance to potentially win some prizes, get those female and female-led band requests ready. I'll be taking them all afternoon long. And I will see you here in a bit. Here's the Rolling Stones by request.

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6: From the WTZQ Weather Department, this is Paul Speranza with your Wednesday morning forecast. Early this morning, we got some early patchy fog. Otherwise, between now and the holiday weekend, very hot and humid conditions. So sunny, the sunny to partly cloudy today. Just a stray late-day showers or storm possible. Air temperatures in the low 90s. Real field temperatures right around 100 degrees. Tonight, partly cloudy, patchy fog developing. Muggy conditions, upper 60s to 70s.

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2: ABC News, I'm Michelle Franz, and authorities in Ohio say 16 children have been removed from a home in MacArthur, east of Cincinnati, describing the living conditions deplorable and squalid. Vinton County Prosecutor William Archer says four defendants were arraigned on 16 counts, including child endangerment, and ordered not to have contact with the victims.
3: We are asking for temporary custody to Job and Family Services. The children are safe. They have been placed. We have some other issues we're still dealing with for their safety, but they are currently in a good situation and are being protected.
2: The authorities say the children range in age from less than 1 year old to 18. Happening now in New York City, two people climbing to the top of the Empire State Building's spire, unfurling a banner with a message of love. It marks a breach in security at a time the NYPD is ramping up security ahead of the holidays. And extreme heat keeping its grip on the nation's midsection and East Coast. This is ABC News. A major shakeup to the federal student loan system affecting millions of borrowers takes effect today. Those changes mean some Americans, especially lower-income borrowers, will face higher monthly payments.
4: One of the biggest changes is that there's going to be fewer options going forward for how people can repay their loans. There are only going to be two options, the Repayment Assistance Plan or the Tiered Standard Repayment Plan. Basically, those two options are replacing what was a bunch more repayment options that could get very confusing and, you know, a lot of borrowers were trying to figure out what was best for them.
2: ABC's Elizabeth Schulze. Nearly 43 million Americans have student loan debt worth about $1.7 trillion. The DOJ and 17 states reaching a settlement with three major egg producers accused of scheming to drive up prices. As part of the agreement, the companies will pay the states a total of $3.3 million and donate 53 million eggs to food banks and nonprofits. I'm Michelle Franz in ABC News.
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9: From the WTZQ Weather Department, this is Paul Spence with your Wednesday afternoon forecast. A very hot, sultry afternoon shaping up under sunshine, partly cloudy sky, but all the humidity out there. Your air temperatures are going to be between 90 to 94. Your RF temperatures between 98 to 102. And don't look for a lot of breezes out there at all today. Otherwise, tonight, partly cloudy, very muggy overnight. Warm, upper 60s to lower 70s.

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3: North Carolina Supreme Court Republican candidate Sarah Stevens is taking money from a convicted child sex offender, Harvey West. He's a fundraiser for many Republicans in the state. But shouldn't a judge avoid convicted criminals? Stevens doesn't deserve our support. Judge Anita Earls is an accomplished judge with a strong record. She's the kind of judge we need and deserve. Re-elect Justice Anita Earls to the state Supreme Court.
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5: From the WTZQ Weather Department, this is Paul Sprint with your Wednesday afternoon forecast. A very hot, sultry afternoon shaping up under sunshine and partly cloudy skies, but all the humidity out there, your air temperatures are going to be between 90 to 94. Your RF temperature is between 98 to 102. And don't look for a lot of breezes.

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2: I'm Michelle Franzen. In New York City, a dangerous stunt played out atop the Empire State Building and ended with both climbers in police custody. ABC's Aaron Katursky has more.
3: They climbed down about 250 feet. The NYPD officers were there waiting, took these two individuals into custody after they climbed to the very top of the Empire State Building spire, unfurled a banner, then climbed to a platform. One proposed to the other, and the two appeared to embrace in what is one illegal stunt. On top of everything else, masks and costumes are not allowed on the Empire State Building observation decks.
2: President Trump in North Dakota making the first flight on his new Air Force One plane gifted by Qatar. The president will speak at the opening ceremony of the Theodore Roosevelt Presidential Library. Dangerous heat alerts stretching across 16 states. New York City facing what could be the hottest heat index on record since 2010 this week. This is ABC News. Today marks 1 week since Venezuela's devastating earthquakes. Nearly 2,000 people confirmed dead. One glimmer of hope, the rescue of a three-year-old trapped in the rubble for 6 days. A California farmer giving away over 125,000 pounds of nectarines to anyone who can show up and pick them.
4: On a small orchard in Reedley, California, third-generation farmer Cesar Mora is calling on anybody who wants his nectarines to show up and pick what they want.
5: And I should be picking them right now, but I'm not.
4: Mora is being sued by a large agricultural company for allegedly breaking his contract with them and selling his nectarines to a competing company. He says he had to do it.
6: I was never able to get a return or make any money, really. I was farming at a cost.
4: He's been ordered to stop selling his nectarines, so now he's telling anybody who wants them to show up and take his crop before it goes bad. This week, thousands of people have shown up to pick nectarines.
2: ABC's Alex Stone reporting. Michelle Franzen, ABC News.
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14: From the WTZQ Weather Department, this is Paul Spence with your Wednesday afternoon forecast. A very hot, sultry afternoon shaping up under sunshine, partly cloudy skies, but all the humidity out there. Your air temperatures are going to be between 90 to 94. Your RF temperature is between 98 to 102. And don't look for a lot of breezes out there at all today. Otherwise, tonight, partly cloudy, very muggy overnight. Warm, upper 60s to lower 70s.

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5: From the WTZQ Weather Department, this is Paul Sprint with your Wednesday afternoon forecast. A very hot, sultry afternoon shaping up under sunshine and partly cloudy skies, but all the humidity out there, your air temperatures are going to be between 90 to 94. Your RF temperatures between 98 to 102. And don't look for a lot of breezes out there at all today. Otherwise, tonight, partly cloudy, very muggy overnight, warm, upper 60s to lower 70s.

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2: News, I'm Michelle Franzen. Police in Ohio say four family members are facing charges, including child endangerment, after the discovery of 16 children living in deplorable conditions east of Cincinnati. Ohio Attorney General Andy Wilson says police reached the children just in time.
3: I think if they would have waited another 24 hours, there was a very high probability that we'd be dealing with a death or multiple deaths.
2: The children now in protective custody. The U.S. has not renewed the U.S.-Mexico and Canada trade agreement as it pursues new deals. The current agreement remains in place until 2036, but will now face annual reviews. Two daredevils in custody after climbing to the top of the Empire State Building spire in a stunt that appears to have ended in a proposal. The couple identified as Angela Nicolau and Ivan Birkus, and both now facing charges. In World Cup action today, the U.S. taking on Bosnia and Herzegovina, the first of the knockout rounds. This is ABC News. Former Transportation Secretary Pete Buttigieg and potential candidate for the White House is speaking out to ABC News after a recent swatting incident against his family.
4: When officers showed up at the Michigan home of Buttigieg and his husband, they took their twins in for questioning.
5: Our children, to be clear, they are 4 years old. They have no idea what any of this means.
4: The kids stayed with their grandparents for 24 hours, and that was when police finally told them someone had called Child Protective Services.
5: An anonymous caller had told CPS that somebody had told him that I had told her that I had committed unspeakable crimes.
4: All of it false. A swatting incident. He's now hoping whoever did it is found and prosecuted. Sherry Preston, ABC News.
2: 1 week after the double earthquakes in Venezuela, search and rescue crews still finding survivors. The latest, a three-year-old trapped in the rubble for 6 days. The death toll has climbed to nearly 2,000. Michelle Franzen, ABC News.
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13: From the WTZQ Weather Department, this is Paul Spence with your Wednesday afternoon forecast. A very hot, sultry afternoon shaping up under sunshine, partly cloudy skies, but all the humidity out there. Your air temperatures are going to be between 90 to 94. Your RF temperature is between 98 to 102. And don't look for a lot of breezes out there at all today. Otherwise, tonight, partly cloudy, very muggy overnight, warm, upper 60s to lower 70s.
14: All righty, listen up. We've got a slick one. Goes by the name of Izzy. Oh, she's fast-talking, quick-witted, and musical. Oh, very musical. She's a DJ, which means she's got a voice that sounds 10 feet tall, but let me be perfectly clear, she is not. She's every bit of 5 feet tall and on the run. Oh, and one more thing. She's blonde.
12: 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My name is Izzy Hughes. I'm your host on this crazy wild radio chase we call On the Run here on WTZQ. 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That's 676-2264. Strong women, smart coverage. In addition to playing all of these female and female-led bands today, I also thought it would be fun, because I've been trying to, with each of my segments this week, somehow connect them to the 4th of July weekend. And I thought it would be fun today, instead of asking you trivia questions about one specific artist, which is something I've done for the last few weeks, I thought I would ask you trivia questions about some of the women that have made America what it is today. And I'm kind of spanning multiple different categories today. Some of these are activists and political figures. Some of these are going to be artists, musicians. I've got a couple questions about some female authors. So hopefully I will span several different areas of expertise, and you may end up knowing the answer to one or more of these questions. The way this works is that I will ask them throughout the show, and your cue to know that a question is coming up will be a patriotic or loosely connected July 4th song. So if you hear a patriotic song, or maybe a song that's not necessarily known as a patriotic song but mentions the United States or a state, you'll know that most likely a trivia question is coming up right after that song. For each correct answer I get, I will put that person's name into a bucket, and then towards the end of the show, I will randomly draw a name, and that person will receive some gift cards from some of our awesome partners. So we're going to be doing that throughout the show today as well. But, of course, I will accept song requests as well. They don't have to be necessarily patriotic songs or 4th of July songs. The only thing I do ask is that they are sung by a woman. All right, we're going to kick off the show here. Send me those requests. The Go-Go's kicking off this Women Wednesday. Thanks for joining me.

0: Alrighty, you know what that means. It is time for our first trivia question of the day. Again, the way this works is that you will give me a call here at the studio if you think you know the answer. The number is 698-1605. I'm going to be asking questions about some of the women that have made America what it is today. All I ask is when you call in, please use your brain. Don't look it up. That's no fun for anyone. I will make it multiple choice after a bit if needed, but we'll see if anybody happens to be a smarty pants and knows it right away. Also, make sure you stay on the line if you are my winner, because I need to get your name and I'm going to have to get your phone number so that I can call you back if you happen to be our grand prize winner towards the end of the show, because I'll be randomly drawing a name to win some gift cards. So, again, 698-1605 is the number you want to call if you think you know the answer. Today's first question is, who was the first woman to appear on a U.S. coin? Who was the first woman to appear on a U.S. coin? If you think you know, 698-1605 is the number you want to call. Who was the first woman to appear on a U.S. coin? 698-1605. Hello, caller. Who is the first woman to appear on a U.S. coin?
1: Susan B. Anthony.
0: That's correct. Susan B. Anthony, right out of the gate. Who am I talking to?
1: This is Sharon.
0: Awesome, Sharon. Hang on the line for me so I can get your phone number.
1: Sure.
0: Yes, Susan B. Anthony. She was the first woman to appear on a U.S. coin. Be listening for more 4th of July and patriotic songs for the next trivia question. Going to take a quick break here. I'll be right back.
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0: 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Got our first Women Wednesday request coming up here. Thanks, Jerry, for sending this one on over to us. He did a little bit of homework for me here. He said, one hit wonder from about 1957 when I was in the fifth grade at Rosa Edwards School on 4th Avenue West in Hendersonville. The rock and roll station in Asheville, Big Wise, 1310 AM, played it a lot. Very snappy and pretty short, only about a minute 50 long, but it was very popular, even if it was rather short. Hope you have it in your library. I found it on YouTube recently. And he also sent us a little sweet note as well. Thanks, Jerry, for listening and for sending this request our way.

0: another trivia question here on this Women Wednesday. If you think you know what it is, give me a call at 698-1605. If you've already correctly guessed one of today's questions today, go ahead and give somebody else a shot. And also, make sure you're using those brains and not looking up the answers. That's no fun. All right, here we go. Here is the next question about another fantastic woman who helped make America what it is today. Which woman holds the record for the most Grammy Awards won by a female artist? 698-1605, if you think you know the answer. Which woman holds the record for the most Grammy Awards won by a female artist? 698-1605 is the number you want to call. Which woman holds the record for the most Grammy Awards won by a female artist? We'll give it a few seconds here. Let our friends on the app and who are streaming catch up to us. If nobody calls in the next minute or so, I'll make it multiple choice. Let's see if this caller knows. Hello, caller. Which woman holds the record for the most Grammy Awards won by a female?
1: Is it Beyonce?
0: It is Beyonce. Who am I talking to?
1: McKinley,
0: awesome. Stay on the line for me for just a second so I can get your phone number.
1: Okay.
0: Yep, it is Beyonce. We're going to take another quick break here, and I will be right back. Be listening for the next patriotic song to hear the next trivia question and a chance to win.
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10: From the WTZQ Weather Department, this is Paul Spence with your Wednesday afternoon forecast. A very hot, sultry afternoon shaping up under sunshine, partly cloudy skies, but all the humidity out there. Your air temperatures are going to be between 90 to 94. Your RF temperatures between 98 to 102. And don't look for a lot of breezes out there at all today. Otherwise, tonight, partly cloudy, very muggy overnight. Warm, upper 60s to lower 70s.
0: Ooh, Paul ain't kidding.

It is 92 degrees here at the radio station right now, but hopefully we are keeping you cool with some of these tunes. It sounded cheesy as I said it, and so I apologize to you for that one. Here is Charlie McLean by request on this Women Wednesday.

0: American Girl, Elle King, a Tom Petty cover here on this Women Wednesday. It is time for another trivia question. If you think you know the answer, you're going to want to call 698-1605. As a reminder, if you've already correctly answered one of today's questions, go ahead and give someone else a shot. I will be putting all of our winners' names into a bucket, and I'll be randomly drawing one of those names towards the end of the show. So if you happen to be my winner here in a minute, make sure you stay on the line for me because I'm going to get your phone number so I can call you back if you happen to be the name I draw. Here is your next question. Again, 698-1605 if you think you know the answer. Who was the first woman to fly in space from the United States? Who was the first woman to fly in space from the United States? 698-1605 if you think you know the answer. Who was the first woman to fly in space from the United States? 698-1605. We'll give our friends on the app and who are streaming a chance to catch up to us. 698-1605. Who is the first woman to fly in space from the United States? Hello, caller. Who is the first woman from the U.S. to fly in space?
1: Sally Ride.
0: It was Sally Ride. Yes. Is this Joe?
1: Yep, that's me.
0: I thought I recognized that voice. Stay on the line for me for just a second. Yes, it is Sally Ride. Here's Anne Murray up next on this Women Wednesday.

0: Hi, I'm Chris, owner of The Man Cave in East Flat Rock, North Carolina. At The Man Cave, we're more than a place to get a haircut. We're an experience. From the moment you walk through the door, you'll be greeted with a smile, offered a refreshment, and welcomed into a place where you can relax, be yourself, and enjoy the moment. Whether you're here for a precision haircut, a hot towel shave, or just a chance to unwind, you'll find friendly faces, great conversation, and a team that truly cares. We're not just for men. Everyone is welcome at The Man Cave. Come see us in East Flat Rock. Pull up a chair. We'll take it from there.
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0: We are wrapping up the 3 o'clock hour here already, and it is time for one last trivia question before we do so. Again, if you've already correctly answered one of today's trivia questions, go ahead and give somebody else a shot at getting their name added to our prize bucket over here. I'm going to be randomly drawing one of these names later on in the show to win some gift cards from some of our awesome partners. If you think you know the answer, 698-1605 is a number you want to call. And if you're my winner, make sure you stay on the line so I can get your phone number from you. Which woman is known as the mother of the civil rights movement? 698-1605, if you think you know. Which woman is known as the mother of the civil rights movement? 698-1605. Who is known as the mother of the civil rights movement? Hello, caller. Who is known as the mother of the civil rights movement?
1: It happened.
0: Say that one more time.
1: Harriet Tubman.
0: Nope. Nope, that's not it. Try again. Give us a call here at 698-1605 if you think you know. Which woman is known as the mother of the civil rights movement? Hello, caller. Which woman is known as the mother of the civil rights movement?
1: Rosa Parks.
0: Rosa Parks. Who am I talking to?
1: Rich. Rosa Parks.
0: Awesome, Rich. Yes, hang on the line for me. Yes, it is Rosa Parks. We're going to take a quick break here. I'm going to turn things over to the ABC News, and I will be right back.
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6: I'm Michelle Franzen. In North Dakota, President Trump toured the Theodore Roosevelt Library in Medora, ahead of now delivering remarks at the opening ceremony. The president arriving on the new Air Force One, gifted from Qatar. ABC's Selena Wang with more.
7: There's been bipartisan concern over the conflicts of interest here, the ethical, the legal, the national security concerns. Remember, this is a $400 million gift from Qatar. This is likely the largest gift ever from a foreign government. And the Pentagon has spent the last year, as well as hundreds of millions of dollars in taxpayer money, to retrofit this plane and do the necessary security upgrades to make sure that it's fit for use by the President of the United States.
6: In New York City, a couple scaled the Empire State Building spire today in what appeared to be a protest that ended in a proposal, both now facing charges. A heat dome bearing down on much of the country with dangerous triple-digit field temperatures, raising the risk of life-threatening conditions. This is ABC News. Voters in yesterday's Colorado primary race choosing a progressive newcomer over a 15-term Democratic incumbent. Here's ABC's Stephen Portnoy.
8: The result in the Denver area district ends the congressional career of Diana DeGette, who has served in the House since 1997. She was defeated by a challenger who was born that same year. Milot Kiros, who emigrated from Ethiopia as an infant, is the latest member of the Democratic Socialists of America to oust a Democratic incumbent. Republicans point to Kiros' comment in a local news interview that the 9/11 attacks were an inevitable consequence of America destabilizing the Middle East.
6: Sweltering temperatures across more than half of the country, known as a heat dome, is also raising the health risks for millions this holiday. In New York City, the heat index, or real field temperature mixed with humidity, is expected to top the triple digits. It could be the hottest on record for the New York City area since 2010. Michelle Franzen, ABC News.
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13: From the WTZQ Weather Department, this is Paul Spence with your Wednesday afternoon forecast. A very hot, sultry afternoon shaping up under sunshine, partly cloudy skies, but all the humidity out there. Your air temperatures are going to be between 90 to 94. Your RF temperatures between 98 to 102. And don't look for a lot of breezes out there at all today. Otherwise, tonight, partly cloudy, very muggy overnight. Warm, upper 60s to lower 70s.

Welcome back to On the Run. You are tuned in to Women Wednesday here on The Q, brought to you by Tabitha Hamlin with State Farm. 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Again, that is Tabitha Hamlin with State Farm, a proud sponsor of Women Wednesday. If you're just joining us, my name's Izzy Hughes. I'm your host on this crazy, wild radio chase. And I am taking all of your female and female-led band requests today. So you can give me a call at 698-1605. 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Also, throughout the show, I am asking you questions about some of the women that have made America what it is. Of course, in honor of 4th of July coming up this weekend, I've been trying to have a little bit of a Independence Day theme going on with all of my segments this week. So that is what I am doing today. We've already had four winners who have had their names put into our prize bucket over here, and I'm going to be randomly drawing one of those names later on in the show for a chance to win a gift card to Nick's Pumpkin Patch, Mini Batch Bakery, and Sweet Frog Frozen Yogurt. You'll even get a teeny weeny little sticker courtesy of The Q as well. Alrighty, we're going to keep chugging right along here because I've got some requests to get to. Up next is Misty Blue, and I believe this was in honor of 4th of July. We've got that blue of the red-white hidden in there.

0: happiest girl in the whole USA. And since it is very loosely tied to a 4th of July song, I am going to go ahead and ask you a question here. Again, if you've already correctly answered one of today's trivia questions, go ahead and give somebody else a shot to have their name added to our prize bucket. And if you are our winner, make sure you stay on the line so that I can get your phone number so I can call you back if I happen to draw your name here in a bit to win some of these gift cards. If you think you know the answer, 698-1605 is the number you want to call. 698-1605. Who was the first woman to serve in the U.S. Supreme Court? Who was the first woman to serve in the U.S. Supreme Court? 698-1605, if you think you know the answer. Who was the first woman to serve in the U.S. Supreme Court? Well, given a minute or so here, let our friends who are streaming and listening through the app catch up to us. Who was the first woman to serve in the U.S. Supreme Court? 698-1605, if you think you know. Hello, caller. Who was the first woman to serve in the U.S. Supreme Court?
1: Sandra Day O'Connor.
0: That's it. Yes, who am I talking to?
1: My name is Kathy O'Connell.
0: Awesome, Kathy. Hang on the line for me so I can get your phone number.
1: Sure.
0: Yes, it is Sandra Day O'Connor. She was our first female U.S. Supreme Court member. I'm going to take a quick break here, and I'll be right back.
2: 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And if you're heading to the parade on Saturday, plan ahead for street closures and traffic detours. The parade begins Saturday morning at 10:30 along Main Street from Five Points to Canuga and Caswell. 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South Main Street will also close just before the parade for float unloading. Find complete parade and traffic information at nchmba.com. 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

0: gift cards to some of our awesome partners. So if you've already answered one of today's questions, go ahead and give somebody else a shot to win. And also, make sure you stay on the line if you are my winner, because I'm going to have to get your phone number from you so I can call you back if you happen to be the name I draw here in about a half hour or so. Here is your next trivia question. If you think you know, 698-1605 is the number you want to call. Which tennis player has won the most Grand Slam singles titles? This is Which female tennis player has won the most Grand Slam singles titles? 698-1605. Which female tennis player has won the most Grand Slam singles titles? It's a lot of plural words in a row. If you think you know the answer, give me a call. 698-1605. Hello, caller. Which tennis player has won the most Grand Slam singles titles?
1: Serena Williams.
0: It's Serena Williams. Who am I talking to?
1: This is Jamie.
0: Hey, Jamie, 1 second here. Stay on the line so I can get your phone number from you.
1: All right.
0: Yes, it is Serena Williams. I'm going to play a quick request here. This is Tammy Wynette's I Don't Want to Play House.

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4: From the WTZQ Weather Department, this is Paul Sprint with your Wednesday afternoon forecast. A very hot, sultry afternoon shaping up under sunshine, partly cloudy skies, but all the humidity out there. Your air temperatures are going to be between 90 to 94. Your RF temperature is between 98 to 102. And don't look for a lot of breezes out there at all today. Otherwise, tonight, partly cloudy, very muggy overnight. Warm, upper 60s to lower 70s.

0: Allison Krauss with Oh Atlanta. Got another trivia question coming at you here. Again, make sure you stay on the line if you happen to be my winner. I've got some prizes that I'm going to be giving out to one of the winners that I draw here in just a few minutes. So stay on the line so I can get your phone number in case I happen to draw your name so I can give you a call. I'm going to be drawing that winner here probably towards the end of this hour. I've got two questions left to ask you guys. And if you think you know the answer, you're going to want to call 698-1605. Also, if you've already won today, go ahead and give somebody else a shot here to answer the question and get their name added to the bucket. 698-1605, if you think you know the answer. Which poet wrote Still I Rise? Which poet wrote Still I Rise? 698-1605, if you think you know the answer. Which poet wrote Still I Rise? Hello, caller. Who wrote Still I Rise?
1: Maya Angelou.
0: Yes, that is correct. Who am I talking to?
1: This is Phyllis.
0: Phyllis, awesome. Stay on the line for me so I can get your phone number.
1: Okay, sure.
0: Yes, it is Maya Angelou. She wrote Still I Rise. I am going to squeeze in one more song here before we get to our next break. And then I've got one last trivia question coming up here in just a bit.

0: Hey, Mark, when I say best in town, you say...
1: Shine.
0: If I say reservations made easy, you say...
1: Shine.
0: If I say... You say...
1: Shine.
0: Seriously?
1: Yes, Paige, I am serious. I made a New Year's resolution this year.
0: Oh, yeah? What's your New Year's resolution, Mark?
1: I'm going to shine more. Like brunch from 11 to 2:30 on Saturdays and Sundays. 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

0: California Dreamin' here on the afternoon show. I'm going to ask one more question here for today's trivia questions, and then I'll be drawing a name in just a few minutes. Here's the last question for today. If you think you know the answer, 698-1605, and if you've already answered one of our questions during the show, go ahead and give somebody else a chance to win. Make sure you stay on the line if you are our winner, as I will grab your phone number so I can call you back. If you're the random name I draw, I'm giving away gift cards to Sweet Frog, Mini Bash Bakery, and Nick's Pumpkin Patch here in just a few minutes. If you think you know the answer to the trivia question, you're going to want to call 698-1605. Which woman was a key leader in the Underground Railroad? Who was best known as being a key leader in the Underground Railroad? 698-1605, if you think you know the answer. Hello, caller. Which woman was a key leader in the Underground Railroad?
1: Harriet Tubman.
0: That's correct. Who am I talking to?
1: Bill.
0: Awesome. Bill, stay on the line for me so I can get your phone number here in a second.
1: All right.
0: Yes, Harriet Tubman. Gonna squeeze in one more song here, and then I'll be back with our winner.
2: You feel good over here? Honestly? You wouldn't kid me, would you? Yeah, you would. I think you might kid me. But I'm going to go ahead and believe you anyway. You say you feel good. Do you feel good enough to help me sing this next tune? Would you sing it with me? Okay. Oh, you know what? I bet you don't even remember the lyrics. All right.

0: Aretha Franklin's Chain of Fools on this Women Wednesday. I am getting ready to draw a name here for our winner. But first, I have a couple of housekeeping items for you. First of all, Hendersonville Toy Company has 2 weeks left in business, and they are offering some great deals for you. They have 35% off store-wide this week through July 3rd. So head on over there over the next couple of days. 35% off store-wide this week through July 3rd. They're closed on July 4th. Then the following week through July 10th, they will be taking 45% off. July 10th is their last day. So this is a great opportunity to maybe stock up on some stuff early for the holidays. Maybe just because gifts. Maybe you got a birthday coming up. Maybe you're needing some things to keep the kiddos and grandkids occupied while school is out. This is a great time to go and visit Hendersonville Toy Company. Again, they're going to be closing on July 10th, and they're running some great deals until then. So go and visit them this week or next week. Just remember they are closed on July 4th. All right, I'll get ready to draw a name here, and then we're going to take a quick break. I have a live at 5 coming up here in a few minutes, and then at 5:30, Paul Sperans is going to be joining me for his extended evening forecast. I have stalled long enough. I'm mixing up the names in our prize bucket, as you can hear, and draw this one. Today's winner of the trivia questions that made America what it is Kathy. Congratulations, Kathy, for winning today's prize pack. You have prizes to Sweet Frog Frozen Yogurt, Mini Batch Bakery, and Nick's Pumpkin Patch. Thanks to everybody who played along today. I do this every Wednesday here on the Q. I do Women Wednesday every Wednesday. I have pretty much at this point now gotten to the point where almost every Wednesday I will also ask trivia questions and pick a random winner. So make sure you tune in next Wednesday for another edition of Women Wednesday. Gonna take a quick break here, turn it over to ABC News, and I'll be right back.
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3: I'm Michelle Franzen. Dangerous heat alerts stretching across 16 states. New York City facing what could be the hottest heat index on record since 2010. Doctors warning about the potential signs of heat exhaustion and heat stroke. 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
4: It can start early on from heat exhaustion symptoms like cramping or spasms, but that can progress into symptoms of palpitations or abnormal feelings that you're having an abnormal heart rhythm, sometimes a headache, and in the severest forms, heat stroke. That's when your body temperature is no longer able to be regulated, and that's when patients come in with a temperature over 103 degrees Fahrenheit with signs of in-organ damage.
3: President Trump in North Dakota for the opening ceremony of the Theodore Roosevelt Library. He traveled on the inaugural flight of the new Air Force One plane gifted by Qatar. In World Cup action tonight, the U.S. takes on Bosnia and Herzegovina in their first of the knockout rounds. And on Wall Street, stocks ended lower. This is ABC News. In California, a bill to prevent sex offenders from running for office in the state has been put on hold.
5: California Assembly Bill 2753 would have prohibited anyone who is or has been required to register as a sex offender from running for local elected office. It was introduced by Assemblywoman Esmeralda Soria.
6: This issue is critical. We have heard loud and clear from the community that we must do something.
5: The bill had seen wide support among lawmakers and passed the state assembly back in April, but this week it was put on hold a California Senate committee, with members saying the bill was too broad and should only have applied to the most serious sex offenders. For now, registered sex offenders in California can run for office. Alex Stone, ABC News, Los Angeles.
3: After a blockbuster month, job creation fell off in June. Employment report from payroll processor ADP found that 98,000 jobs were added to the economy last month, down from 122,000 the prior month. Michelle Franzen, ABC News.
7: That'll be $84.52.
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13: From the WTZQ Weather Department, this is Paul Spranzer with your Wednesday evening forecast after a very hot and humid afternoon out there. This will continue right on through the evening and overnight. Clear to partly cloudy skies. Temperatures by the morning, 69 to 72. There's a small chance right now that you may see a stray shower or storm. And on Thursday, maybe some early clouds, patchy fog, and then sunny to partly cloudy, hot and humid. And temperatures by the afternoon, 90 to 95.

Welcome back to On the Run. We are less than a half hour away from the end of the show, but we're going to continue on here with our Women Wednesday. Congratulations once again to Kathy, whose name I randomly drew just a few minutes ago. She was our grand prize winner today, won some gift cards to some of our great area businesses. But I want to say a huge thank you to everybody who called in today and answered some of our questions about women who make America what it is today. It is time for Live at 5, brought to you by the Salty Landing on Highway 64 in downtown Etowah. And I thought it was only fitting while we were doing patriotic songs sung by females that we choose one of the, in my opinion, one of the best versions by a male or woman of the Star Spangled Banner for today's Live at 5. And that, of course, is Miss Whitney Houston singing the Star Spangled Banner at the Super Bowl. I hope you enjoy today's Live at 5, brought to you by the Salty Landing.

Whitney Houston with the Star Spangled Banner for today's Live at 5. I thought that was fitting, given our 4th of July theme we've had today and it being Women Wednesday. Live at 5 is brought to you every Monday through Thursday at this time by the Salty Landing on Highway 64 in downtown Etowah. Go and visit them. They're open today and will be open through the weekend. We'll be letting you know about their specials later on, so stay tuned for that. I got time to squeeze in a few more songs here before we wrap things up. Don't go anywhere. Tracy Chapman up next.

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enjoyed playing along to that. Also, thanks to everybody who sent in Women of Wednesday requests as well. Women of Wednesday is brought to you each week by Tabitha Hamlin with State Farm. Stay tuned in. I'll be back with Paul Speranza here in just a bit with his extended forecast. Also, a quick reminder here about tonight and I-26. It's going to be closed in the westbound lanes between 37 and 31 tonight. Again, westbound on I-26 between 37 and 31 will be completely closed tonight from 8 till 6 a.m. Those times can change depending on weather and traffic patterns. Stay tuned in all day long.

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3: 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GNB

0: fields out there. I was telling Izzy before we went on the air, I was out doing some work with the birds out here, the bird feeders and so forth. I didn't do anything. I was just walking around putting out water and this and that. And 20 minutes later, I was soaking wet. I wasn't even doing anything. So imagine these roofers or these landscapers and stuff that are working out in that heat. And this is, like I said this morning with Mark and was Izzy at lunchtime, the dome is over the top of us now. So you're looking at more and more extensive heat and humidity to come in from right now through Saturday, maybe Sunday too. We'll have to wait and see. But otherwise, after a real sticky afternoon out there, muggy, this will continue right on overnight tonight. A normal low would be 63 degrees. You're looking at clear to partly cloudy, muggy conditions overnight. There's a small chance around here that you may see a shower or a storm. Temperatures between 69 to 72. That's how warm it's going to be overnight. When you got all this water vapor in the atmosphere, it just doesn't let that temperature drop. So hopefully, if you're living somewhere and you got some older people or you got animals or something, make sure they got someplace where they can get some cool air in there, keep things going. Because if you have your house open and you don't have air conditioning, your house is going to just get burning up inside. It's going to be so hot. And then on Thursday, we could have some early clouds and some patchy fog like we did this morning. Once that burns off, you're back to sunny skies, give way to sunny to partly cloudy skies. It's going to be hot. It's going to be humid. And again, late in the day, maybe a stray isolated shower storm because the dome is over the top of us. Air temperatures between 90 to 95 on the thermometer. Your RF temperature is 100, maybe 100, 203 degrees, the way it's going to feel out there. And then as we get into Friday, nothing different there. You're looking for basically a nice day, if you want to look at it that way. Lots of sunshine. It's going to be hot. It's going to be humid again. Temperatures between 90 to 95. Your RF temperatures at least around 100. And we're not even mentioning anything to do with rain because with that dome over the top of you, it's really hard to get any lift in the atmosphere to produce these. Not around here. Maybe South Carolina. West of us, where the dome isn't quite over the top. But on Saturday, looks like that's 4th of July day. It looks like partly cloudy. Again, late in the day, we cannot rule out a stray shower storm. Temperatures between 90 to 95. RF temperatures right around 100. And then as we get into Sunday, we're going to start with a lot of sunshine, but the clouds are going to be coming in. We are going to have a system getting closer and closer to us. So that will set the stage for a better opportunity in the afternoon, late afternoon showers and storms. And with all that heat and humidity in the atmosphere, just look what happened last Friday where they had the severe storm. And the other day they got the hail and everything else. That could be the case again late Sunday afternoon into the evening hours. Temperatures in the upper 80s to near 90, your RF temperatures in the mid-90s. And as we look ahead to Monday and Tuesday, as this system comes across this general area for both days, AM or PM showers and storms could pop up just about any time of the day. It's going to be warm, it's going to be humid, and temperatures will be in the mid-80s. So with that, hope everyone stays cool tonight. Be safe out there. And Izzy, we'll see you at lunch tomorrow, and we'll start off with Mark at 6 a.m. tomorrow morning. So I'll pass it back to you at the studios.
1: 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That was Paul Speranza with his live extended noon forecast here on The Q, brought to you by GMB Energy. 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
2: NBC News, I'm Michelle Franzen. Americans could face higher prices on some of their favorite goods. The Trump administration changing terms of a key trade agreement.
3: The Trump administration says it will not renew the U.S.-Mexico-Canada trade agreement in its current form, but instead will look to set up new trade deals with both countries. The agreement, negotiated during the president's first term and set to last until 2036, will stay in effect, but there will now be annual reviews that could change major parts of the treaty. U.S. Trade Representative Jameson Greer said the U.S. trade deficit with Mexico and Canada was a key reason to not renew the agreement as is.
2: ABC's Karen Travers. Authorities in Ohio say 16 children have been removed from a home east of Cincinnati, describing the living conditions as deplorable. Four adult members were charged in that case. In New York City, a dangerous stunt played out atop the Empire State Building, including a proposal. It ended with both climbers in police custody, the couple facing charges following that breach in security. This is ABC News. 1 week after the double earthquakes in Venezuela, search and rescue teams still finding survivors. Yesterday, teams pulled a three-year-old that was trapped in the rubble out. The death toll has climbed to more than 2,200. Officials say that death toll will rise. The frontman and songwriter who co-founded the Village People has died.
4: Born in Texas, raised in San Francisco, Victor Willis joined five other singers, each in a themed costume, to form the Village People in 1977. He was briefly married to Felicia Ayers Allen, who would later play Claire Huxtable on The Cosby Show. Willis struggled with drug addiction but completed rehab in 2007. Now the Village People Facebook page says he's died after a short illness. Today would have been Victor Willis's 75th birthday. Jim Ryan, ABC News.
2: Extreme heat in the nation's midsection expanding to the East Coast. Those dangerous heat indexes will reach the triple digits through the 4th of July weekend. Michelle Franzen, ABC News.
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11: From the WTZQ Weather Department, this is Paul Spranza with your Wednesday evening forecast after a very hot and humid afternoon out there. This will continue right on through the evening and overnight. Clear to partly cloudy skies. Temperatures by the morning, 69 to 72. There's a small chance right now that you may see a stray shower or storm. And on Thursday, maybe some early clouds, patchy fog, and then sunny to partly cloudy, hot and humid, and temperatures by the afternoon, 90 to 95.

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9: The world of Lake Point Landing, that's a great topic. 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In our assisted services, we have customized care so that we will get a care plan directed just specifically to what your needs are. Don't wait. Come while the decision is yours, and you can make that decision to come to a fabulous place, because that's what Lake Point Landing is. It's amazing. I am so gratified when I'll get a call from a family member who came to us when they were moving in their loved one, and they were just so riddled with anxiety, and then a month later they'll call me and they'll say, why did we wait so long to do this?

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1: 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Here are some traffic updates to keep in mind. After the parade, Main Street will remain closed from 3rd Avenue to Caswell for afternoon festivities and will stay closed until after the fireworks. 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Also, the Hendersonville Farmers Market moves to a special Friday evening this week. Maple Street will be closed Friday from 2 until 9 p.m., with the market open from 5 until 8. There'll be no Saturday market on July the 4th. And Maple Street will reopen to through traffic that day. For downtown parking information and more holiday updates, visit hendersonvillenc.gov and keep listening to the Cube. 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
2: 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Judge Anita Earls is an accomplished judge with a strong record. She's the kind of judge we need and deserve. Re-elect Justice Anita Earls to the state Supreme Court.
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4: From the WTZQ Weather Department, this is Paul Spranzer with your Wednesday evening forecast after a very hot and humid afternoon out there. This will continue right on through the evening and overnight. Clear to partly cloudy skies, temperatures by the morning 69 to 72. There's a small chance right now that you may see a stray shower or storm. And on Thursday, maybe some early clouds, patchy fog, and then sunny to partly cloudy, hot and humid, and temperatures by the afternoon, 90 to 95.

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2: News, I'm Michelle Franz. In a dangerous heat dome locked over much of the country this week, workers like Mel McCollins at Jack's Car Wash in Southfield, Michigan, struggled to stay cool with temperatures soaring into the triple digits.
3: Have you my towel? Spraying myself, very, very extreme heat, very, very hot.
2: Real field temperatures now targeting the East Coast in the triple digits. Philadelphia and New York opening up cooling centers and urging residents and tourists to take precautions as they celebrate the 4th of July festivities. A stunt at the Empire State Building today began with a couple scaling the Empire Spire, where they flew a banner before climbing down, where a proposal took place on a platform. It ended with the daredevils being taken into custody. They're now facing charges. In Venezuela, search and rescue teams continue to search for survivors 1 week after the double earthquake struck. A three-year-old trapped for 6 days, pulled from the rubble. The death toll has risen to more than 2,200. This is ABC News. In Ohio, east of Cincinnati, authorities say 16 children were removed from a home after living in squalor. Police describing those conditions as the worst that they have ever seen. Some of the children had to be hospitalized, authorities say, and were hidden from neighbors. Vinton County Prosecutor William Archer announced the charges against four adult family members.
4: The four defendants were arraigned on 16 counts of second-degree felony child endangering.
2: Authorities say the defendants were ordered to have no contact with the victims or with one another. Excitement is building in New York City for Taylor Swift and Travis Kelce's possible reported wedding-themed events. A law enforcement official briefed on security plans tells the Associated Press the couple will have their wedding at Madison Square Garden Friday night. I'm Michelle Franzen, ABC News.
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12: From the WTZQ Weather Department, this is Paul Spencer with your Wednesday evening forecast after a very hot and humid afternoon out there. This will continue right on through the evening and overnight. Clear to partly cloudy skies, temperatures by the morning 69 to 72. There's a small chance right now that you may see a stray shower or storm. And on Thursday, maybe some early clouds, patchy fog, and then sunny to partly cloudy, hot and humid, and temperatures by the afternoon 90 to 95.

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8: From the WTZQ Weather Department, this is Paul Speranza with your Wednesday evening forecast after the very hot and humid afternoon out there. This will continue right on through the evening and overnight. Clear to partly cloudy skies. Temperatures by the morning, 69 to 72. There's a small chance right now that you may see a stray shower or storm. And on Thursday, maybe some early clouds, patchy fog, and then sunny to partly cloudy, hot and humid. And temperatures by the afternoon, 90 to 95.

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0: 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And now, the King.
1: 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Ooh, what a night it was. 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
2: 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Officials say it was the worst they've ever seen. 16 children rescued from deplorable conditions. Age range, infancy to teenager. Benton County Sheriff Ryan Kane.
3: Most of our livestock was kept.